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8: Hi, I'm Phoebe Humphrey. The federal government is busy putting the boot into the opposition leader this morning following his budget reply speech. Angus Taylor promised to repeal negative gearing and capital gains tax changes while also pledging permanent tax cuts through changes to indexation. But Treasurer Jim Chalmers says his speech was more about fighting off the threat from One Nation.
9: What we saw last night from Angus Taylor was not a budget reply, it was a bin fire of higher deficits, more debt, more inflation, and more division.
8: It's still not clear what caused a bus rollover in North Queensland that's killed one person and injured 19 others. The bus carrying mostly foreign tourists flipped on the Bruce Highway south of Eyre yesterday afternoon. Queensland Premier David Crisafulli has told Seven it's an awful situation.
10: It really, really is a tragedy, and it's something that will be felt for a long, long time to come.
8: The five Aussies and a Kiwi who are on the cruise ship at the centre of the hantavirus outbreak will arrive in Perth this afternoon Eastern time. While the government won't rule out the extension of their 3 weeks in quarantine, given the disease can have a 6-week

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1: I hope that you've got the breakfast ready. You've got like mimosas, you know, just to kind of start the morning. TV's loud. Some popcorn at 5 a.m.
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0: In sport, Queensland has suffered back-to-back Women's Origin Series defeats in a 14-10 loss to New South Wales in Game 2 at Suncorp. Winger Jasmine Peters brushed the sideline while attempting to score a try to draw level with seconds remaining. Coach Nathan Cross says it was decided by millimetres.
3: Yeah, I felt like there was a moment like that coming. I could just sort of feel it. And the way we trained, and they're a great group to coach, and I just knew we'd have a late rally in us.
0: And the Cats dished out revenge on the Lions with a 41-point win in their AFL Grand Final rematch. That's the latest news and sport.
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5: Rain today and a top of 23 degrees in Murray Bridge, Adelaide and Strathalbyn. 21 the top in Mount Barker today, 22 in Victor Harbour and 17 the top in Mount Lofty. Rain expected throughout the weekend with similar temperatures.
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Mike and Tina Turner's classic Nutbush City Limits. An American song with Australian traditions. Because, you know, it's mandatory, right? If it's at a wedding, you gotta dance. There's a song that we love to dance to at a wedding. It's usually that one. And a couple of researchers from New South Wales and South Australia worked together 2 years ago to figure out where it originates. The New South Wales Education Department, apparently, they basically distributed the instructions for the Nutbush dance to teacher training institutions as a teaching aid in 1975. They wanted a dance that school kids would find interesting and actually want to do. The study found that moves for the dance differ between states and territories. The original inspiration could have even been a line dance that dates back to the 50s. Possible the Nutbush was based on the Madison, and some schools actually taught the Madison instead. So there you go. Jenny here with you. G'day. I'm here for a more music morning. I'm here till midday. Just love to learn about the music we enjoy every day and share a few songs that maybe you don't hear all the time. I know a lot of you listen in because you love the music we play here. It's great to have your company. Got a live one from Hunters and Collectors on the way. We got Chumbawamba, Pearl Jam, Split Ends. Before that, a song inspired by the positive, free-spirited atmosphere of 1967 and the Monterey Pop Festival, Jimi Hendrix with Little Wing.

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You could call that one a secular hymn. Hunters and Collectors, an epic track, Throw Your Arms Around Me from the live album in 1985. It's frequently played at weddings and funerals, much like Ike and Tina Turner's Nutbush City Limits at weddings. It is just a beautiful one, isn't it? Hey, Jenny, with you on a more music morning. And if you're keen to come along to the Murraylands Business Awards at the end of the month, you know you can buy tickets for it. We had an issue with the link on our Facebook page post, but that's all fixed now. So if you head along to Radio 5MU's Facebook page, you'll see pinned at the top, featured at the top, is the Murraylands Business Awards with the red and the white star. And you'll see there how you can vote and how you can also come along and join us on the night. Myself, Adam Connolly, and Perry Strathern from Murray Bridge News all hosting the event. There'll be a gala dinner, drinks as well, and some fabulous people in the room. Some wonderful businesses have been nominated and are finalists in the Business Awards. It's our second year we're doing it. And thanks to the support of Drakes and Golden North, it's going to be a nice big one. 47 businesses all in the running in 12 categories. If you want to make sure your favourite places around the region get the top spots, make sure you have your say in the next week and a half. Tracy Chapman coming up with one we don't play very much, but I think it's a cracker track. We've got The Who in a moment, and this one, it's a bit of a pub anthem. It's Chumbawamba, Tub Thumping on 5MU.

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Tracy Chapman, Give Me One Reason. Love that one. I reckon we should play it a little more. What do you think? Hey, thanks to Mike for sending through a message saying he's been listening this week from the Nan Market. Where do you listen from? I'm always curious to hear. I know we've got Sammy in the pink taxi cruising around the regions listening to us. A lot of you listening in various vehicles. Got Kim in the truck from Strathalbyn. And some people only listen to us in the car because that's, you know, how they listen, whether it's on the FM band or the iHeart app. That's a great choice. You can hear us anywhere in the world, whether you are travelling or just sitting. Maybe you are like Linda in Bridgewater and take your dog for a walk and listen to us on the app that way. It's on the App Store. Search for it. It's a free app. It's called iHeart, and you can hear us anywhere in the world, even if you go on a holiday. I have also received a message on the text line from Camo, who says, building fire at Meningi on the Prince's Highway. Drive carefully through town. Well, I appreciate that, Camo. Thanks for letting us know. So if you are heading through Meningi, just be wary. There may be a bit of smoke about. On your More Music Morning, AC/DC coming up before it, Pearl Jam. This one came out in 2002. It's called I Am Mine. We'll

0: There's nothing like hearing your favourite song on the radio. Turn it up and sing out loud, like the big hits from the 60s and 70s. We will rock you. Your favourites from the 80s. When you call my name, and the songs you know and love from the 90s.
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Bit of interplay between Angus Young on lead and Bon Scott on the bagpipes. Pretty unusual for a heavy metal track. They somehow made it work and it's still as popular as ever. A long way to the top, AC/DC, an autobiographical song describing their struggles to make it big, but they certainly did so. A top-notch live show night after night and they're still going. Jenny with you. It's a More Music Morning. More great stuff on the way for you from Bon Jovi, Johnny Cash, Daddy Cool, The Eagles and Ice House. Going to share a bit about this day in music history with you after the news. And a moment from our chat with Jackie from Mackie this morning about what you might like to get up to this weekend if you're looking for something to do. Before all that, Ricky Martin, Live and La Vida Loca. Yeah.

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9: Hi, I'm Phoebe Humphrey. Opposition leader Angus Taylor has made his pitch to voters using his budget reply speech to try and restore the coalition's standing. He's pledged to cut migration numbers, repeal Labor's changes to negative gearing and capital gains tax, and promise permanent tax cuts through changes to indexation. He's told Nine they've laid out a strong platform.
10: An agenda for a freer, fairer and better Australia, and one which hands Australians tax back to them. It guarantees that they're not going to get the tax hikes that Labor is proposing in its budget.
9: The journey home is almost over for the Aussies and Kiwi from the Hantavirus cruise ship. They'll touch down at an airbase north of Perth around 11 a.m. local time. Health Minister Mark Butler telling the ABC they'll then be taken away by a specialist team who'll supervise their quarantine period.
11: Expert staff that we've deployed from Darwin's Critical Care and Trauma Response Centre who are there ready to take them, and they'll be there for at least 3 weeks.
9: Investigations continue into a deadly bus rollover in North Queensland. One person has died and 19 have been injured after yesterday's crash on the Bruce Highway between Townsville and Bowen. Dozens of foreign tourists were on board the Flix bus. The company says it's deeply saddened by the news. And consumer groups say switching to E10 could be a good way to save some money, but only if your car is compatible. Compare the Market says drivers could save $640 a year by moving from 98 to E10. However, that's not an option for high performance and most European cars.
8: 5MU Sport.
9: In sport, the Swans host an undermanned Collingwood lineup in tonight's clash at the SCG. The Pies will be without Premiership stars Darcy Cameron, Pat Lipinski and skipper Darcy Moore, while the Suns welcome back Brownlow medalist Matt Rowell in their clash against the Power in Darwin. Last night, Geelong made it 3 wins in a row, thumping Brisbane by 41 points at the Gabba. And New South Wales has claimed the Women's Origin Series for a second straight year with a thrilling 4-point win over Queensland. Tonight, the Bulldogs

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2: Rain today and a top of 23 degrees in Murray Bridge, Adelaide and Strathalbyn. 21 the top in Mount Barker today, 22 in Victor Harbour and 17 the top in Mount Lofty. Rain expected throughout the weekend with similar temperatures.
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0: Girls and Boys from Blur. It was on this day in 1994 the band hit a major milestone. Their third album, Park Life, went to number one in their home country in the UK, helped define the Britpop era. Packed with tracks like that one, as well as End of a Century and the title track, was their commercial breakthrough. Remains their biggest selling studio album in the United Kingdom. Got to number 45 here in Australia on the ARIA charts. Jenny with you. It's a more music morning here till midday. Got the Eagles on the way, Daddy Cool, Creedence Clearwater Revival, Icehouse and 10cc. Before that, love to tell you a bit more about today in music history. Frank Zappa and his wife announced the birth of their third child on this day, 1974, a boy named Ahmet Rodan, named after a Japanese movie monster said to survive on a diet of 707 aircraft. The Rolling Stones topped the US charts with Black and Blue on this day, 76. Their first studio album featured Ronnie Wood as an official member, and it blended their classic rock sound with a bit of reggae and funk influences. And country and gospel legend June Carter Cash died in Nashville at the age of 73 on this day in 2003. A Grammy-winning member of the Carter family and wife of Johnny Cash, she helped shape one of music's most enduring partnerships, including co-writing this classic, it's Ring of Fire, and you're on 5MU.
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0: 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An anthem for partying, but also a cautionary tale intended as a warning about the dangers of excessive hedonistic lifestyles in 1970s Los Angeles, especially cocaine addiction. It's Life in the Fast Lane, Eagles on 5MU. And maybe a bit of a slower weekend for you. You're not going to have a Hollywood-style weekend? Well, maybe you are. Jackie from Mackie always gives us some inspiration for what to get up to this weekend on a Friday morning on The Brekkie Show. Here's some highlights, including the Good Laugh Festival in the Adelaide Hills wrapping up this weekend.
1: And the gala closing night is on tomorrow night at the Mount Barker Town Hall following a street party, if you don't mind.
2: Yes.
0: I don't mind.
1: At 5pm with live music and an outdoor bar on Stephen Street. Does sound fun. We've also got the Harrington Circus Show on tonight at 7pm at Sturt Reserve in Murray Bridge. Tomorrow it's on from 4 on at 4 and 7 and Sunday 12 and 4. So it's a family circus with about 18 minutes of jaw-dropping acts for you. This week is National Families Week, so this afternoon in Murray Bridge you can head to Sturt Reserve in Murray Bridge and have some fun with the kids from about 2:30. They've got inflatables, and you don't see that every day.
2: No.
0: It's a bit nice.
1: Face painting, they've got a range of craft activities. You can learn about the services and the support programs as well.
2: Lovely. Yes. A blow-up bunyip, perhaps.
1: They've got the real thing in Sturt Reserve. They don't need a blow-up. As part of History Month, we've got two documentaries on the South Coast. We've got White Rock, which is a 35-minute PG documentary offering a hopeful solution-focused vision for the future for one of Australia's greatest natural treasures, the Great Southern Reef.
2: Okay.
1: Yes, and we've got Walk With Us, which goes for 6 minutes, and it's a look at the Coorong. So that is something to do.
0: Where are they? Those movie screenings?
1: At Centenary Hall in Goolwa.
2: Lovely.
1: Yeah, and they are free to attend, I should mention that as well. Both on tonight at 6pm.
2: If you're going to charge for a six-minute film, that's it. It's fair enough, it's free.
1: It's fair.
2: Get along and support the arts, but you know.
1: Absolutely. Yeah. There's a raffle to raise money for the Peace of Mind Foundation, Brain Cancer Awareness. Mm. That's happening tomorrow at Sturt Reserve at 9am. Now, we've got 38 local businesses involved with this, so they've actually donated goods which are going to be auctioned off as vouchers, which is just lovely. And they've got a free sausage sizzle as well.
2: Yeah. Wonderful.
0: Monica, who has organised this, she's just blown away at the amount of generosity and people getting on board.
2: Yeah, I reckon there'll be more than 38 by the end of it. So many businesses are coming on board. And get your raffle ticket and grab yourself a snag and support Monica and that course.
1: Yeah, absolutely. We've got Harndorf Echoes is in its second week as part of History Festival. They've got stories and stories and strawberries on at Beerenberg as well. There's a Pongy Fest at My Ponga.
0: The My Ponga Town Hall.
1: Yes.
2: Pongy Fest.
0: Pongy Fest.
1: I love it.
2: Love that.
0: Bring a peg.
2: Yeah.
1: It's tomorrow night from 5:30. So what happened back in 1971 when My Ponga hosted Australia's answer to Woodstock? So this is what it's related to. Yeah, big claims. Big claims.
2: Big claims.
1: Yeah. It's your chance to enjoy a dinner.
2: The bourbon? No. The music festival. Gotcha.
1: Right.
2: That makes sense.
1: To enjoy a dinner, a sing-along to groups that morphed into Aussie culture, like Daddy Cool and the Angels. And
0: all the good stuff.
1: All the good stuff. Yep. So, and the bands will actually recount stories from back in the day as well.
2: Okay.
0: Just a little snippet there of what you might like to get up to this weekend. Thanks to the Terminus Hotel in Strathalbyn. That's another option too. They've got live music. They've got a beautiful beer garden, great food and drinks. And speaking of Daddy Cool, how about this classic from 71? It's Eagle Rock on 5MU.
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0: Queen's best-selling single, Another One Bites the Dust. And that wraps up my time with you on this More Music morning for another week. It's been really lovely to hang out with you. Thanks to those of you who listen in, and cheers if you've sent through a message as well. Mike reminiscing about the Nutbush dance craze. He said, I can remember dancing what we called the Madison to Nutbush City Limits at Sam's Nightclub at the Nord Oval back in the late 70s, usually a crowd of about 300 plus people all in step and having a great time. Well, that's a lovely memory. Thanks for sending that through, Mike. And thanks again, Camo, for letting us know about the building fire at Meningie. There is a lot of smoke about at the moment, and there is a warning from the CFS for those affected by respiratory issues. So do take care if you are in the area or driving through. Hey, I'm going to get out of here. Chris Guscott's here with a round essay from 1 o'clock. Before that, the 80s lunch, uninterrupted music from the era, Phil Collins, Dragon, the Pointer Sisters, and Bruce Springsteen coming up after the news. Saturday Sports Show is back, baby. It's on Saturdays from 7 a.m. We've got a new fabulous team member, Terry. Listen in from then. We've also got Radio Classifieds after that, and the best bits of Adam and Jenny from 10 o'clock tomorrow. Hope it's a good one for you. Talk again next week.
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8: Hi, I'm Phoebe Humphrey. The PM claims the opposition leader's budget reply speech shows what a rabble the coalition is. Angus Taylor has promised to repeal changes to negative gearing and capital gains tax, while also pledging cuts to migration numbers in promises the federal government claim mirror One Nation. But Anthony Albanese says the speech fell way short.
9: Angus Taylor has no solutions. You can come up with a whole range of things without any costings that can't be taken seriously. And Angus Taylor isn't taken seriously by his own party.
8: The Aussies and Kiwi who were on the cruise ship at the centre of the hantavirus outbreak are just hours away from arriving in Perth. The group of six will spend at least 3 weeks in quarantine. An extra 150 million litres of diesel has been secured for Australia. The federal government confirming the shipment of 900,000 barrels will be directed towards Queensland, Victoria, South Australia and Tasmania. Donald Trump will meet Xi Jinping for tea and lunch on day two of his state visit in China. The two presidents held a long meeting yesterday in Beijing, discussing the war in the Middle East and Taiwan. The island is democratically governed but is claimed by China while it's armed by the US. And Delta Goodrum says she can't wait until Sunday's Eurovision Grand Final. The Aussie secured her spot with a stunning performance in this morning's semi. Delta says she's still trying to wrap her head around it.
10: You know, just grateful. I'm excited and I think you just, you know, just, I can't describe it yet. I'm still just sort of processing it, but it was awesome.
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8: In sport, round 10 of the AFL continues tonight with a Friday doubleheader, the Swans hosting the Magpies before the Suns face Port in Darwin. To NRL, Magic Round is officially underway with the Bulldogs facing the Sharks at Suncorp Stadium. Last night, New South Wales claimed the Women's Origin Series. And an Aussie has a share of the lead after day one of the US PGA Championship. Minwoo Lee says a mental shift helped him finish his first round on 3-under.
11: And I think just a little bit of a mindset change, you know, go out there and be aggressive.
8: That's the latest news and sport.
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0: Rain today and a top of 23 degrees in Murray Bridge, Adelaide and Strathalbyn. 21 the top in Mount Barker today, 22 in Victor Harbour and 17 the top in Mount Lofty. Rain expected throughout the weekend with similar temperatures.
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8: Hi, it's Harrison Preeve. Angus Taylor is continuing to sell the Coalition's budget reply, claiming it provides optimism for Australia's future. The opposition leader delivering his speech last night, pledging to cut migration figures and to repeal Labor's changes to negative gearing and capital gains tax. He says it's about giving Aussies a fair go.
9: We need an Australia where the government puts Australians first. They are declaring war on aspiration in this country.
8: New research out of University of Sydney warns that homelessness in the country could quadruple within a decade. The study finding rising insurance, housing and construction costs linked to extreme weather could push more Aussies into housing stress. Six passengers from the Hunter virus-stricken cruise ship are finally heading to Perth. They'll arrive shortly to be tested on arrival before they're taken to quarantine facility where they'll isolate for another 3 weeks. The US president claims his Chinese counterpart has committed to withholding military equipment from Iran. Donald Trump says Xi Jinping also agrees Tehran must not obtain a nuclear weapon and wants the Strait of Hormuz open. And Delta Goodrum says the job isn't done yet after storming into the Eurovision Grand Final. She's now one of the favourites to take the crown on Sunday after her stunning performance in this morning's semi. Delta says she's thrilled to make it through.
10: It's a nice feeling, you know. We've still got a mission to go. So, but I'm so happy that tonight felt great in the room.
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8: In sport, the Power and Suns slide up the top end tonight. Port coach Josh Carr says they're prepared for a steamy battle in Darwin.
12: Well, obviously for the boys to be here and be a part of it and to get an understanding of what it feels like. Lots of mistakes, it's slippery, it's uncomfortable, but it's the same for everyone.
8: AFL ladder leader Sydney face a depleted Collingwood at the SCG. New South Wales has its sights on a women's origin clean sweep, defeating Queensland 14-10 in Game 2 at Suncorp, while NRL Magic Round kicks off tonight. The Sharks tackle the Dogs, and it's the Dolphins versus Souths.
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14: Rainy conditions expected for the rest of your Friday, and we're expecting more rain on the way tomorrow as well, with a top of 22 expected for Murray Bridge, 21 in Adelaide and Strathalbyn, 20 in Victor Harbour, 19 in Mount Barker, and a top of 15 tomorrow for Mount Lofty.
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14: Ladies and gentlemen, a very happy Friday to you. Wherever you are, whatever you're doing, here's to hoping you're about to celebrate the end of the working week in style and head into what should hopefully be a lovely weekend. I hope that wherever you are, if you want the rain, you're going to get it. And if you don't want the rain, you're not going to get it. I have my fingers and toes crossed for you. 0417 063 963 is your way to get in contact with this program. It's the text line that doesn't change, so write that number down, save it, tattoo it onto your partner's hand. However you choose to remind yourself of the number, as long as you have it ready. Next 3 hours, we talk all things in your backyard and beyond, and I would love your help and your conversation pieces with that. Also keep in mind, wherever you might be, iHeart app. You download that for free and you can listen to more of what you love. That includes, of course, this station where you just have to type in the name and you press play. A wider world of audio entertainment at your fingertips too. So keep that in mind as we head into this Friday afternoon. All right, today's program. As per usual, the Friday News Blast will wrap up our show with the text line in the last hour. Very meaty Friday News Blast today, that is for sure. A lot of things that are definitely worth your attention, but maybe just worth a passing comment, so we'll get you up to date with what you need to know before we get into the weekend. Next hour of the program, I want to focus on counting kangaroos. An interest of mine, because this pops up every year, and I think to myself, what would it take to be an observer to count kangaroos?

for a few weeks, and I've been sporadically off on Fridays. And just to give you a heads up, next week I'm away on a Friday too, but we'll cross that bridge when we get there. But Abby Taylor's going to join us from Greater SA to talk about all things that they've been talking about. But up first, and for frack's sake, let's have a conversation about what has emerged over the last 24, 48 hours or so. And this conversation reminds me a lot of a few different instances. And once again, going to the same conversation we've had plenty of times. It's the pursuit of money versus keeping what we have in place. Southeast is an interesting example for this, so we'll get to all of that and more after we start with Bonnie Tyler, who's holding out for a hero on this Friday. Thanks for joining us, everyone, and a very good afternoon to you.

0: Yes, thank you, Anne, and thank you all for your company. And a very happy Friday to you. This Friday, the 15th of May, pleasure to have you on board. And here's to hoping you've got the text line at the end of your hot little fingertips. And if you don't, no better time than the present to have this lined up. 0417 063963. That's the number. Like I said, it doesn't change, so have it saved and be ready to go to talk about everything we're talking about or anything else you want to bring to the fold. All right, let's start with fracking today. And the southeast being the focus of everyone's attention at the moment. Now, if you want a quick refresher on how we've gotten to this point. So, 2018, southeast locals and governments end up agreeing. What we're going to do is put a 10-year pause on fracking within the region. Now, keep in mind that fracking for gas, it's everywhere across the state. The southeast is the only place that doesn't allow this. So at the time, it was with environmental concerns in mind and saying, look, what we want to do is protect the water quality down there. And we're going to say, with the interest of everybody, that we can get plenty of gas elsewhere. So we're going to just keep that little portion of South Australia free from fracking. So everybody shakes hands and moves on. So now we get to 2026. And in the backdrop of all that's happened over the last couple of months, with the crisis overseas in the Middle East, but then also over the last probably 5 to 10 years, you could say as well, the steady and rather alarming rise of energy prices, and that coinciding with the move that has been made by Labor governments in regards to moving more towards renewables, and we have seen it reflected within the price. Now, it's not 100% the reason why, but it's definitely been a factor. So there's a lot that's at play when Peter Malinauskas decides, as part of the country cabinet down in the southeast, to say, not only are we not going to let this 10-year ban subside and then have a conversation, it's just we're going to go ahead and do this. Now, I find this really interesting because, and on a lighter note to start off with, when I say country cabinet always brings announcements, this was not what I was talking about. Usually it's much more positive than that. But there was country cabinet meeting last night, a variety of locals, as you might imagine, who weren't particularly pleased confronting Peter Malinauskas. And it would appear as if, from all reports, to his credit, he stood up for what he had felt and was communicating quite clearly, at least the position of the Labor Party. I find this situation really intriguing because, on one hand, I think every single person listening would accept that the more that we can do to try to bring energy prices down, the better, and gas is one of the ways to do that. Now, you can definitely make an argument to say, well, we're getting enough gas already. The state government, just before the state election, did a big 10-year deal with Santos. So it would appear as if that our gas supplies are relatively shored up, but clearly not. From their perspective, for them to suggest this in the southeast and for them to even put forth the opportunity to explore what it would look like again, they clearly need or want more. So I think that's an interesting little window into how they're perceiving the current situation. But on the other side of it, it then offers up the same conversation that we've had a handful of times over the years on this program, and also does remind me, in a sense, the Bird in Hand winery mining conversation that was had over 15 to 20 years, and this was a protracted battle which, at the heart of it, was plain and simple, would you like to make money off the resources that we have, or do you want to protect the region for what it is? And the southeast and all of the locals there saying, well, look, if you want to take areas like the Coonawarra, for example, terrific wine regions and beautiful places for people to visit, and you're talking about ecotourism within all of that and how does it get affected. So I find this to be a really interesting conversation, and one that I don't have any experience being in to the southeast. I'd love to know, especially if we have any listeners who have been a part of this in previous years. You let me know your thoughts on 0417 063963, because from a local's perspective, I'd be fascinated. But from a wider perspective, wherever you're listening to me from, regional SA and beyond, it's a broader conversation that is interesting. That, okay, at what point do we say, all right, we've preserved your area long enough, and now we're going to go ahead and start looking into what fracking looks like? Because for the betterment of everybody, if we can get more gas, it brings prices down. But that is to the detriment of those living in that area. So, love your thoughts. Very intriguing one. Greater SA, always very intriguing in their own right. And we've got Abby Tiller joining us for the first time in a few weeks, and she'll be back on the program next.
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4: Legend in the community, Wendy Johnson, halfway through her MS fundraiser. Hi, Wendy.
5: Hi, Jenny. Hi, Adam.
4: Have you had any interesting interactions along the way?
5: Oh, I've had people toot me, put my hand up and were tooted. 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

That's Ozzy Krall, of course, and Errol here on 5MU, where we play better music and we play more of it. Chris Guscott here with you. Hopefully your Friday has been great. We received a few text messages throughout the morning, and after some further following up, we have an article up at our station website, which is 5mu.com.au, in regards to the Meningie structure fire that I'm sure a lot of people in the region would have noticed. There was an advice message that went out to just make sure that you're avoiding smoke if you're sensitive to that. Some of the details that we have coming through, and of course you can read this at our website too, but about $1 million in damages, three structures involved, and unfortunately destroyed too. So, yeah, I know, a really unfortunate Friday morning. Of course, you can get the details for that. Like I said, plenty of other local news stories as well, all at 5mu.com.au. Whilst you're reading Ace of Base in The Sign, it's 5MU and Around SA. Thanks for joining us this afternoon.

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7: Harrison Preeb. The journey home almost over for the Aussies and Kiwi from the Hunter Virus cruise ship. Their repatriation flight from the Netherlands touching down in Perth. Health Minister Mark Butler telling the ABC they'll now be whisked away by a specialist team who will supervise their quarantine period.
8: Expert staff that we've deployed from Darwin's Critical Care and Trauma Response Centre who are there ready to take them and they'll be there for at least 3 weeks.
7: Angus Taylor selling the Coalition's budget reply. The Federal Opposition leader outlining plans to limit migration, cut welfare access for non-citizens and boost minimum fuel reserves towards a 90-day target. The LNP also vowing to repeal Labor's negative gearing and capital gains tax changes. Several people have been hospitalised following a fatal bus crash in North Queensland. The vehicle carrying mostly foreign tourists rolled along the Bruce Highway yesterday, killing a woman. Almost one in five motorists have made the switch to E10 to help cope with the rising cost of petrol. That's according to Compare the Market, which says 73% of Aussies are feeling stressed because of high fuel costs. And Delta Goodrum is calling on all Aussies to get up early on Sunday as she goes for glory in the Eurovision Grand Final. Delta booking her spot in the decider with a huge performance of her song Eclipse in this morning's semi.
9: I'm so thankful for everyone getting up early in Australia. Thank you for getting up. All my family and friends are up early, but we're going to have to do it again. Get up early again. Get up. I will know if you've gotten up early.
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7: Carlton's caretaker coach declaring himself out of the running for the full-time job left open by Michael Voss. Josh Fraser stated he would one day like to coach his own team, but the former Collingwood and Gold Coast player doesn't think he's ready just yet. Round 10 of the AFL continues with a double header. The Suns and Port to clash in the top end. The Swans take on the Pies at the SCG. The Sharks and Bulldogs kick off NRL Magic Round at Suncorp with the Dolphins facing Souths in the late match. And Sam Kerr confirming this morning she's leaving Chelsea.
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12: Rainy conditions expected for the rest of your Friday, and we're expecting more rain on the way tomorrow as well, with a top of 22 expected for Murray Bridge, 21 in Adelaide and Strathalbyn, 20 in Victor Harbour, 19 in Mount Barker, and a top of 15 tomorrow for Mount Lofty.
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12: The self-driving car technology is really booming over in America right now, and I've said this a handful of times on this show and I'll repeat it again. Once this technology becomes foolproof, comes to Australia, becomes commonplace, I'm going to be one of the first people in line to get one of these cars. I can't wait to sit in the back whilst a car drives me to work and I can sit back and read the paper with a coffee and just relax. That'll be the day for me. It's not too far away, it must be said, because the technology over in America, it's gone to all corners. Now, it's not just a Silicon Valley thing, although I did have a mate a few days ago who's over in San Francisco send me a video inside of one of those things, and it's just remarkable to think that it exists. But this technology is going far and wide across America. Wouldn't be surprised if it comes here relatively soon. The problem is that there still are some kinks to work out here. And some strange activity happens. So Waymo, one of the leading brands of these self-driving cars, there's about 50 of these doing laps around a small cul-de-sac in Atlanta, and nobody can figure out why. So there's no one in these cars, and it's all these Waymos which just decide they're just going to do a little bit of a lap. Like, the best way to describe it from watching the video is if you put a run of six-year-old kids on bikes, and they're all sort of racing each other and doing the same circuit and coming back to the start and going again. It's the best analogy I can create here. But it's so weird to watch, see all of these cars just lining up and just going around and around, and they'll do it for about an hour and then they'll go, which is a little spooky. So those in the neighborhood said, this is quite dangerous because we have small kids. It's very unnecessary. It's a cul-de-sac. There's no reason for you to drive down this place. Anyway, they put a small cutout of a child to block the Waymos coming in, and it actually made it so much worse because the Waymos couldn't figure out how to turn around on the street. So they saw, oh, it's a kid there. We got to turn around. But then 50 cars got stuck, and it became an absolute nightmare to free it up. So we're not there yet. Technology is far from perfect, but it's coming. And we still get some very interesting stories along the way, like that one.

Waters senior kangaroo ecologist and Dr. Amanda McLean's going to join us this hour to talk about their upcoming efforts and what you can expect, but to talk more broadly about kangaroo populations as well. So we will get to all of that and more after we start with the two ups at two and a classic from Dire Straits, Salt's a Swim. Lovely to have you, my friends, and a very good afternoon to you.

0: Thank you for joining us and for being a part of Around SA this Friday, the 15th of May. Chris Guscott here with you. We're on the eve of annual surveys of SA's kangaroo populations, and kind enough to join us to talk a little further about this from the Department of Environment and Water, Senior Kangaroo Ecologist in Dr. Amanda McLean. How are we today, Amanda?
1: I'm well, thanks. How are you going?
0: I'm terrific. Thank you very much for taking a few moments of your time. So before we get to what people can expect coming up, let's just turn our attention to last year. Within the release I've received, 4.1 million kangaroos in South Australia. Now, for a regular Joe Schmo like me, how should I perceive that number? Is that a good thing or a bad thing?
1: Well, it's down a little bit from the year before. So kangaroo populations fluctuate with rainfall generally. So when you have high rainfall, about 6 months or 12 months after that, you get high kangaroo numbers. And when you've had a drought or dry conditions, then you'll get lower kangaroo numbers because they do unfortunately tend to starve during that time. So that's kind of the boom and bust nature of kangaroos. So it's really just how they behave in the outback.
0: Mm. Do you have a particular number in mind, or is it fluid in terms of, well, there's a particular threshold in which we will need to act to keep these numbers down? Is there anything that is a measurement or a flagpost in a sense?
1: Not at a statewide level. So landholders might have indicators at a property level that they want to maintain kangaroo numbers at a specific level because of how they're managing their land, either for agriculture or for conservation purposes. But at the statewide level, we're just counting kangaroos to set sustainable harvest quotas, and that's based off about 20% of the population will be issued a quota for the commercial harvest for the following year.
0: Mm, right. So then we're going to have these surveys go to practically all of our listenership all across regional South Australia as well. I imagine that's definitely not a small undertaking to be able to go through this process. Can you talk us through the logistics of being able to go to all of these different areas and to count as much as you possibly can?
1: Definitely. It is quite the undertaking every year, that's for sure. So it takes us several months, really, to get to all the places we need to get to count the kangaroo. So the survey this year is starting down in the southeast. So next week, we've got a helicopter down in the lower southeast counting kangaroos down there. And that's a low-level survey flying at about 60 to 80 metres above the ground. So we're quite low. And then we've got a fixed-wing survey going from June. So just from about the 26th of June to 17th of July, landholders might see our small fixed-wing aircraft flying long transects east to west in the pastoral zones of South Australia. Mm-hmm. So, yeah, it's quite the undertaking every year and takes the observers quite a while to count that many kangaroos.
0: Mm. While I'm on it, how do you become an observer? Is it a good eyesight thing, or do you need to be specifically trained? It's something that's always curious to me.
1: Well, good eyesight is definitely important, but also there's a lot of training that goes into this. So to become what we call a calibrated observer, usually about 2 or 3 years worth of training is required. So it's actually quite a specialised skill to be able to sit in an aircraft flying at, you know, about 180 kilometres per hour in the fixed-wing aircraft and quite low, and looking out the window and trying to count as many kangaroos as you can as you go past. So it's quite a specialised skill. I have tried it myself. My stomach's not quite up to the task, unfortunately.
0: I'd imagine it would take a special type of person. I've always been very intrigued, so I appreciate you shining some light on that. So just to go back to where you were talking at the start, so there's potentially an expectation as to what you might see this time around. Do you have an idea of whether we're going to see an increase or a decrease for this year's count?
1: It's always a bit of a tricky question, that one. I think given we've had quite a long period of dry conditions up until relatively recently, so within, you know, the last 24 months have been reasonably dry except for the last few months. So I think given we saw a decline last year, we might continue to see a decline this year slightly because it's probably unlikely that the kangaroo populations have had a chance to respond to that rainfall we've had at the moment. Because as I mentioned, there's kind of a 6 to 12 month lag in kangaroo reproduction rates, really, in response to that rainfall.
0: Mm. Well, a lot of our property owners listening all across SA might be able to spot these in the coming weeks, and I appreciate you being able to inform us a little bit more about it. Very interesting stuff. So from the Department of Environment and Water, Senior Kangaroo Ecologist Dr. Amanda McLean. Appreciate your time, Amanda. Thank you.
1: Thank you. Thank you very much.
0: This is Around SA.
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1: Rachel,

What a way to go out in a song. Just scream your way out. But I like it. It's the Skyhooks and Women in Uniform, and it's part of your Two Ups at Two here on 5MU, where we play better music and we play more of it. 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Now, we say football in this context, the round ball game. FIFA World Cup is coming up very soon, with the Socceroos heading over shortly. 5K Football Fan is brought to you by Top Trumps and Winning Moves. 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Lots of other things too, as I've mentioned. All at 5MU.com.au. And I'll keep the Two Ups at Two rolling whilst you head there. Cheap Trick and the Flame. 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

0: Yes, happy Friday, everyone, and welcome back to Around SA with the 3pm news, sport and weather on our doorstep. No better time for you to not only chuck the kettle on, I think, big cup of coffee or tea, but also a small little treat as well, because it is Friday. You've made it to the end of a working week, whether you've been working or not. I'm sure you deserve something to celebrate, as we're on the doorstep of the weekend. Within the last hour of the program, we dive headfirst into the text line like we normally do, and I appreciate those who have joined us. And if you would like to join in too, you've got a brief amount of time, so I'd get onto it now. 0417 063963 is the number. We also have a very meaty edition of the Friday News Blast. There's a lot to discuss here, and I'm looking forward to racing through a handful of things that are definitely worth your time, but maybe not worth the full segment. Plenty more to come, all after the break on Around SA.
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0: 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He'll be quick with a price that's fair.
1: All together.
0: Philip's Garage Doors. 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
2: Let's be frank. Australia's immigration system is broken. The numbers are too high and the standards are too low. Albo has brought in a record 1.4 million people in 3.5 years, putting pressure on housing and essential services. Australians can see the country they love changing for the worse. That's why the Coalition has announced a migration policy with Australian values at its heart, putting Australian values first, stopping system abuse, and showing a red light to radicals.
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6: 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Wet roads for the drive home. 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But good news, we're accident breakdown free. The freeway working well. Should have a good run too on Main South Road if you're heading through to Cape Jervis. Do have works at Woodchester to look out for. Kellington Road near Wellington Road. A little bit slow at Mosquito Hill for work. School Road near Mosquito Hill Road. 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
9: Afternoon, I'm Harrison Preeve. White Australia has become the second organisation to be declared a prohibited hate group under broader measures introduced in the wake of the Bondi terror attack. The federal government essentially has greater powers to list any organisation, provided they meet the threshold, including advocating for hate crime. Minister for Home Affairs Tony Burke alleging this group replaced the neo-Nazis, which disbanded after it was listed as a prohibited hate group.
10: None of this will stop bigoted people from having horrific ideologies, but it does prevent this group from organising, from meeting, and prevent some of the sorts of horrific bigoted rallies that we've seen around our country.
9: Passengers from the hantavirus cruise ship are again being tested before being taken to a quarantine centre in Perth's north. Five Aussies and a Kiwi touching down on a chartered flight from the Netherlands a short time ago. The group will spend at least 3 weeks in quarantine, with the plane's crew also isolating for a fortnight. The Coalition says it has no plans for new taxes. Opposition leader Angus Taylor continuing to sell his budget reply speech today, calling for a cut to migration figures and pledging to repeal Labor's tax reforms to negative gearing and capital gains. He says the Coalition's plans to bring down taxes to help young Aussies.
11: That they'll be able to start a business and make a go of that business and grow it over time without the government taxing it into oblivion.
9: And briefly, Princess Kate's wrapping up her Italian tour, her first trip abroad since being diagnosed with cancer.
8: 5MU Sport.
9: A big test for a depleted Collingwood against AFL Lavaliers Sydney tonight at the SCG. The Pies without Darcy Cameron, Darcy Moore and Pat Lipinski. Scott Pendlebury is being managed ahead of his game's record. The Suns to face Port Adelaide in tonight's other clash in Darwin. And Canterbury skipper Stephen Crichton notching his milestone 150th against the Sharks to kick off NRL Magic Round at Suncorp. The Dolphins tackle the Rabbitohs in the late match.
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5: 5MU Weather Update. Rainy conditions expected for the rest of your Friday, and we're expecting more rain on the way tomorrow as well, with a top of 22 expected for Murray Bridge, 21 in Adelaide and Strathalbyn, 20 in Victor Harbour, 19 in Mount Barker, and a top of 15 tomorrow for Mount Lofty.
12: River, beaches, deserts and islands. We've got it all. This is Around SA.
5: I do have to tread cautiously with this story. I'm not condoning the outcome of it, but I find it remarkable. And I find it more remarkable having been married now for a handful of years and been with my wife for over 13 in general. And anyone who's in a long-term relationship in general would understand this, but the fact that it got to where it is truly incredible. So over in Alabama, 65-year-old woman by the name of Sherry Mitchell Klutz, she self-reports to 911 that her husband has been shot in her home and he has passed away. Police officers, of course, then responding to the scene, they find Timothy Klutz, who's 69 years old, has been the husband of Sherry for 15 years. He's dead on his recliner with a single gunshot wound to his chest. They start asking her what happened, and she is remarkably frank and open with them, saying that her husband had open heart surgery just a couple weeks earlier, still recovering. However, they've both been in the house together for a while. She reports that her husband kept coming into her room and irritating her, so she grabbed a handgun and waited for the next time he returned. When he never did, Sherry then allegedly went looking for him, fired a shot into his chest, which is just extraordinary to say out loud, because could you imagine if people took on that type of action regularly if they just found something annoying in a relationship? Absolutely staggering stuff. And the police are very cautious with this to say, well, we need to investigate further why she chose to do this, because usually there's a deeper story. And they say, so far, we haven't found anything. She was just irritated, which is stunning. Absolutely stunning. And no, I'm not giving you any ideas. I'm not leading you down any paths here. I'm just saying, long-term marriages, long-term relationships, I'm sure many people would understand the irritation. I hope you're not understanding the step after that. 0417 063 963 is our text line. Thanks for those who have been a part of the show. Looking forward to getting to your messages in a moment's time. Within this last hour as well, of course, we have the Friday News Blast. Handful of things that are worth your time, but maybe not worth a full segment. We'll get to all of that and more after we start with Michael Jackson. Man in the Mirror. Have you seen the new Michael biopic, by the way? Because I haven't. Hearing solid things about it. So thanks for joining us, everyone, and a very good afternoon to you.

0: It's Around SA this Friday, the 15th of May. Always lovely to have you, and always terrific to see your messages on the text line. And thanks for those who have taken a few moments out of whatever you've been doing this Friday afternoon to join in on the conversation. And you can do that too on 0417 063 963, if you so please. All right, let's go back to the first hour. We're talking about fracking. Now, I just want to add an update to this, and an important one. So Labor, to get their fracking call over the line, would require some help from either One Nation or Liberals. They're definitely not going to get it from the Greens. Both One Nation and Liberals at the state level have both said that they're not supporting ending this 10-year ban early. So the conversation is null and void. However, still, the conversation was interesting in regards to how the Labor government was approaching this, to say, well, if you want your energy prices to come down, then we're going to get more and more gas. Southeast potentially has it. We don't know yet. We're going to end it early. Locals up in arms. So, text line. Mike, always great to hear from you. He says, afternoon, Chris. Afternoon, Mike. Every time the subject of fracking, or to name it correctly, hydraulic fracturing comes up, I think I prefer fracking, Mike, but I cannot help but get very annoyed. I would guarantee that most of the people who are kicking and squealing have no idea of the process and how it works, but are basing their knowledge on the overdone media hype that comes out of the US and Queensland a couple of years ago, where the geological situation is completely different. Having worked in the oil and gas industry for 35 years, most of which was in an operating field situation, and having a good knowledge of the process, the constant bleating of the uninformed really rubs me the wrong way. So thank you for that, Mike. A symptom of the modern world in which we live, that on either side of whatever argument you're having, it can be tough to articulate it to the other side, which this one definitely is divisive. I would say, though, that the locals, if they were strong enough about it 8 years ago to bring in a ban of this magnitude and everybody shook hands and agreed on it, I would say that that sentiment would probably still remain, whether or not it's well-founded or not. Again, that's tough to say for every individual. But I appreciate that text, Mike. Thank you. Jay in the truck. Also, talking about Malinowskis in this instance, says, yep, just because he wants to. Let's get fracking. Just like the Parkland debacle, huh? No conversation, just do it. Destroy 585 trees to make way for a golf course. Seems the people get zero say with him. Sure, he's done good, but seems to be off the rails now. Like, I think it's just more of an emboldened period. The Parkland one is an interesting one, and I haven't followed it too closely. It's not in our jurisdiction. We do regional SA. That's a topic for elsewhere to discuss. But both what we saw with the budget and also the Labor government just capitalising on their popularity to make bold decisions. So whether you like it or not, it's going to be a little bit more jarring. So interesting nonetheless. Appreciate your messages on that. Also talking about kangaroos last hour, there's going to be surveys happening relatively soon. I'm just talking more broadly about kangaroo populations in the state. 197 says, hi, Copper. I know I'm doing a show in regional SA when I get that. Just hit a roo. There's 10 on my place at Birdwood, so thank you for that. And also, 965 says, back of Harndorf, didn't know that roos were pests. Neighbours get permits to shoot, and we do not see roos for years. As soon as they see a new mob pass through, they get another permit. We had a resident, Mum and Joey, and didn't mind them, so they must have crossed the unknown border. And then asks the question, are we to keep shooting until there are no more roos? Please ask how many roos are acceptable in the hills, if at all. Thank you for bringing this to air. So from the conversation I had, and I apologise I didn't ask that specific question, but Dr. Amanda McLean last hour from the Department of Environment Water essentially said that if your land is for conservation purposes, then of course you're not shooting them. You want to keep them going and, you know, along with all the other wildlife. But if you have agricultural means for your property, then if they are disrupting your livelihood, then you are allowed to get a permit. So, of course, you need that permit. That's the important aspect of all of this. But if you can justify it, you'll get a permit so that you can eradicate roos from your property. So, and that's why I think she didn't answer either as to what amount of populations are acceptable in what area, because it will be very different wherever I'm broadcasting to at the moment. So I would advise that if you, well, it's nothing really I can point you to other than just the official websites to say that every case will be different. You just go through, get the appropriate paperwork, and you can either handle it or not handle it. It's tough for me to give overarching advice on that, but I appreciate the message all the same. And all of your messages on 0417 063 963. This is Around SA.
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0: If you want to squeeze a message in before the end of the program, be my guest on 0417 063963. Time now for the Friday News Blast, a handful of things that are worth your time, but maybe not worth the full segment. I'm not waiting till Monday to talk about them, so we'll get across it all, and we can all head off into the weekend with the satisfaction that we know everything, right? I shouldn't promise that. I definitely can't guarantee that. I don't know about you, but I definitely don't know everything. All right. As reported by In Daily, there have been some small changes to the fines that you will receive if you get caught speeding or any other indiscretions on the roads. Now, a handful of these are just a couple of dollars extra, so you won't notice the difference, but some of them do go up substantially. Not that it should be too much of a concern that you see a $70 increase if you get caught going 30 Ks over the speed limit. That's definitely your fault. And long story short, with all of these increases, be it minor or major, if you don't get caught doing this in the first place, you don't have to worry about any of it, right? But just so you know that there have been some increases, if you would like to go into the individual specifics of all of these things, In Daily does an article that lays them all out if you want to read that. We had an extensive conversation at the time in regards to the opening water allocation for South Australia, the River Murray irrigators, when this was released a couple of weeks ago. Department of Environment and Water have today put out their latest estimate, and it has remained the same at 62%, which should cause some concern, not the end of the world. And the fact that we haven't gone below 50% and then you can roll over your previous allocations, I think would also be a little irritating for those who are irrigators, but that's where we sit. So they haven't made any further amendments to that, still at 62%. Fruit fly update. Good news that we're doing quite well with this. And first and foremost, I will say, it is good that the SA government has decided to do fortnightly updates on this. It is of great importance, of course, in the Riverlands that we all understand the situation as to is it getting better or worse, to continue to have it front of mind as well so that people continue to adhere to the restrictions that are in place and to continue to check which restrictions apply to you wherever you may be. So good that they're doing this. Some of the specifics behind it, there's no detections in 24 of the 58 areas over the last 3 months. So that is real positive. Still plenty of work to do, because as you would imagine, within that, 34 of those areas still have relatively recent detections. So we're far from out of the woods, but making some good progress. And this last story is why I approach the segments that I do in regards to wine grape growers and the support that they're looking for and maybe not getting. It's why I approach it with a sense of sadness, because any regular listener would know every time I talk about wine, I say the same thing, which is, long story short, we have some of the best wine in the world. You can get in your car wherever you're listening to me from, and within not too long, you will arrive at a world-class winery. So it's something that we should not take for granted. And yes, I'm parochial, and that's part of the show, of course. South Australia is a great place. We should be very proud of it. But the wine scene that we have is spectacular. So to see wineries, to see wine grape growers struggling in the way that they are, it's painful from the outside looking in. And not just because I like wine or South Australia, but them together, South Australian wine. And I bring this up specifically today because every single award ceremony there is, South Australia just rolls through it. And there's no doubt that we have some of the best wine in the world. Australia is a terrific winemaking country, and there are some great wineries elsewhere in the country, but South Australia takes the cake. So the most recent example of this, the Top Wineries of Australia 2026 Awards, this is by The Real Review. So Yarra Valley over in Victoria had the number one winery, but however, South Australia accounted for the biggest share of the list with almost 34% of the wines on there and the titles taken by SA producers. Barossa Valley was the best performing wine region in the country. Six of the nine category awards went to SA producers as well, which is just remarkable. So that's always why I approach it with a tinge of sadness, just knowing what we have here. It's incredible. Not to take it for granted. 0417 063963. That is our text line. If you want to squeeze in a message, feel free to do so. You're listening to Around SA.
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12: Good afternoon. Two breakdowns at the moment on the freeway. Up track one in Crafers West past the tunnels and the other in Crafers near the Crafers ramp. Emergency works continuing this afternoon in Second Valley on Main South Road near Paradise Drive. They're repairing some bitumen there. Speeds are at 40 both ways and 40 outbound for ongoing works. Mount Barker, Adelaide Road near Druids Road. 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

That's the Divinals and Pleasure and Pain on 5MU, where we play better music and we play more of it. Been fantastic to have you wherever you are, whatever you're doing. And it's nearly time for me to vacate the studio, hand you over to Jonesy and Amanda. I'll start my weekend. Here's to hoping you've already started yours. What's on around the place is an important question to ask at this time of the weekend, and Jackie from Aki has you covered. Of course, and I hope that you were listening this morning, she joins Adam and Jenny about 25 to 9 to talk through everything that's coming up around the Murraylands, Adelaide Hills, South Coast, Fluorio. That's all thanks to the Terminus Hotel in Strath. 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
8: Got a breakdown at the moment. Crafers West on the freeway up track near the tunnels. Ongoing works continuing this afternoon. Cape Jarvis Main South Road near Fishery Beach Road, 40 both ways. Same in Currency Creek, Goulwell Road near Deep Creek Road and Second Valley Main South Road near Forest Road. 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
9: Afternoon, it's Harrison Preeve. The Home Affairs Minister is prepared for a legal challenge following a decision to declare neo-Nazis a prohibited hate group. From midnight, anyone who joins, recruits or funds the organisation could face up to 15 years in jail. The group repeatedly rebranding, currently known as White Australia. Tony Burke says their ideology has no place here.
10: You have to, in this particular portfolio, work on the basis that it's always likely there'll be a legal challenge. We're confident of our legal position, otherwise we wouldn't have done.
9: Meanwhile, the opposition insists Australia can afford its proposed tax reforms that would tie bracket creep with the rate of inflation. Deputy Liberal leader Jane Hume says that means more Aussies would keep more of their own money. However, she's failed to tell Seven how they'd pay for it.
11: What's the alternative? The alternative is that each and every year Australians get a little bit poorer because inflation and then wage rises get eaten up by taxes every time you move into a higher and higher tax bracket.
9: Victoria is officially getting a bronze statue of Dan Andrews, funded by the taxpayers. The controversial life-size tribute signed off by the state government at a cost of $134,000. The former Premier qualifying for the statue when he served his 3,000th day as state leader. And seven students have been treated over a suspected MDMA overdose on the New South Wales Central Coast. High school staff phoning 000 where paramedics raced out to the scene this morning. Three students have since been taken to Gosford Hospital in stable conditions.
1: 5MU Sport.
9: Sydney's boosted by the return of Charlie Curnow for tonight's AFL clash with the Pies at the SCG, while the Suns and Power square off in tonight's other encounter in the top end. And the Dolphins looking to keep their momentum going against Souths in tonight's NRL Magic Round clash at Suncorp. A win would move the Finns into the top eight. Coach Christian Wolfe says they need to match an energised Bunnies.
12: Yeah, they play to their strengths. They play a very disciplined style of footy and they don't make many errors and certainly don't beat themselves. So we've got to make sure that we've got a similar sort of mindset.
9: The Sharks beat the Bulldogs in the earlier match.
1: For more local and national news, head to 5mu.com.au.
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14: Rainy conditions expected for the rest of your Friday, and we're expecting more rain on the way tomorrow as well, with a top of 22 expected for Murray Bridge, 21 in Adelaide and Strathalbyn, 20 in Victor Harbour, 19 in Mount Barker, and a top of 15 tomorrow for Mount Lofty.
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26: Well, hello there. 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
27: Fri-yay.
26: The kids, when they stand around the water cooler, that's what they like to say. Speaking of kids, Jim Y. Rye, one of the top people, well, top-ish. Come on.
28: Wow. One of the people.
29: Just say one of the people.
26: He just came up to me like little Oliver from Oliver. Please, sir, can you plug my show?
29: What's your show? Not, isn't Kingdom of Fools.
30: No, this is another show that I'm doing.
26: What are you, it's Cecil B. DeMille?
30: I'm in the Theatre Sports All-Stars show at Enmore Theatre this Sunday, 4 o'clock in Sydney.
29: It is a very good show, and when you're seeing the All-Stars, it's the best of the best, it'll be amazing.
26: So when you say All-Stars, who are these All-Stars?
30: Well, they're some of Sydney's best improvisers.
26: Right, like?
30: Well, Rove is going to be there.
26: Rove's going to be
30: there. Yeah, he's hosting.
26: Very Rove's very good.
30: Yeah. I'll be there.
29: That's two.
30: Well,
29: you know, theatre sports, I've done quite a bit of theatre sports. I was in a team many years ago. And it sets out being fun because you think it's just going to be like, thank God you're here. You burst through a door and you're given a scenario. But it's a scenario with a twist. You've got to be an animal on a bus that's heading towards extinction, but you've got to stop because someone has to go to school. And you have got to do it in iambic pentameter. There's layer upon layer upon layer.
30: There's a lot of challenges, but I think that's part of the fun is watching it as an audience member is going, how can they possibly do this?
26: Well, I did it last year or the year before as a make good because...
29: The previous year, tell us what happened, Brendan. This was a celebrity theatre sports fundraiser for Canteen, which is about... teenagers living with cancer and their support groups. It's very important that you and you came.
26: I caught up with your son,
29: you
26: Jack.
29: You came to support me because I was in one of the teams.
26: Yeah, and Jack and I were going along and we stopped at the pub on the way there because we had a few hours to kill before the show started.
29: And you got there late.
26: But I don't know how that happened, Your Honour, but apparently...
29: And at your feet were hundreds of drunk cans And
30: I was there with my girlfriend Alessia, who you were meeting for the first time across the aisle, and you were pointing at me, going, "Oh, look, it's Ryan, kissy kissy, kissy kissy with your girlfriend." Like
29: terrible
30: that, in front of everyone.
29: And not just that, Jay Legai was in my team, and his daughter came up and said, "There's a very drunk man throwing beer cans around."
26: I wasn't.
29: And I looked up, and it was you.
26: And then I had to explain, apologize to Jay Legai's daughter. And Jay, you know, you don't want him on your case anyway. It's
29: She's now a very famous actress. She's in the live-action Moana.
26: Perhaps maybe I had something to do with that.
29: She got out of town quick smart and went to Hollywood.
26: We've got all the details for Ryan's show. Check out our socials. How about that?
30: That's great. Thank you, Jonesy.
26: How about that? Friday, we've got an action-packed show today, but we can't do anything until we do the Fast Five. Jonesy and Amanda driving you home with Jam Nation.
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2: Fast! Five!
0: Five questions. Can you go all the way and answer all five questions correctly? If you do that, Amanda will say...
4: Well, question five will win you a $500 voucher to Hijinks Hotel.
0: Sloane is in Kirwan.
4: Hi,
0: Sloane. Unfortunately for you, Sloane, you're
5: Hello.
0: In Queen. Would you, by any chance, this weekend be able to get to Sydney to watch Gem Y-Rise Theatre Sports All-Star Extravaganza?
5: Oh, my gosh. Wouldn't that be amazing? I'll have to consider my options, but of course, that's a yes.
4: Oh, well done, Sloane. We should be giving that away as a prize today.
0: Yeah,
4: if you come, say, if you win, you get the $500 voucher to Hijinks. If you come eighth, maybe you win that as a prize.
6: Do you want me to organise
5: that?
6: Amazing.
5: Rove's, I'd like that.
0: Rove McManus has pots of money. I don't see why he can't just load up the jet.
4: Well, you've got pots of money. Why don't you do it?
0: He's got pots more than
4: he's
0: me.
4: He's got pots of more. Sloane, let's get into this. Question number one. The Odyssey is an ancient Greek epic poem attributed to which poet?
5: Oh, that's Homer.
4: Homer.
0: That is Homer.
4: Well, I thought it might have been Pam Ayres, but no.
0: My son bought my wife Homer a book, Homer's Iliad, for Mother's Day.
4: Did he think it was from The Simpsons?
0: No. He bought it.
4: And was she thrilled? She's a historian.
0: Yeah, she likes reading that stuff. It's pretty heavy.
4: It is heavy.
0: Let's play Monster Mash.
7: Let's kick off this Monster Mash.
4: Sloane, we have mashed two songs together. What are they?
8: I walk alone, I walk up. My shadow's the only one that walks beside me. My shallow.
4: It kind of works.
0: Yeah. What do you think, Sloane?
5: I love them songs. Oh, my gosh. So it's Boulevard of Broken Dreams.
4: Yes.
5: Yes. Oh, yay. Okay, great. And then the second one is Blinding Lights.
4: Yes,
5: from the weekend.
4: Absolutely.
8: So this empty street,
4: Boulevard of Broken Dreams.
8: On the Boulevard
4: Green Day.
8: Of Broken Dreams.
4: I love the song Blinding Lights by the Weeknd.
0: I do like that. Doing very well here, Sloane. Question number three. Ferret legging, an endurance contest where participants keep ferrets inside their trousers, was once popular among coal miners in which country? Was it A, Ireland, B, Finland, or C, England?
5: Oh, I would definitely go A.
0: Ireland?
4: No, it's not Ireland.
0: You would think it would be the Irish, but no.
4: Sorry, Sloane.
0: Do you know the answer to that? Ferret legging, an endurance contest where participants keep ferrets inside their trousers, was once popular among coal miners in which country? Jonesy and Amanda driving you home with Jam Nation.
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13: Let's be frank. Australia's immigration system is broken. The numbers are too high and the standards are too low. Albo has brought in a record 1.4 million people in 3.5 years, putting pressure on housing and essential services. Australians can see the country they love changing for the worse. That's why the Coalition has announced a migration policy with Australian values at its heart, putting Australian values first, stopping system abuse, and showing a red light to radicals.
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0: Australian Fashion Week. It was hosted in Sydney. They did a big thing at the beach where the models walked down some stairs to the beach and a guy who goes swimming every day with his gut hanging out just walked behind them and went for a swim. It was delightful.
1: I was hoping he'd get a towel and do one of those things. Congratulations to you, Anthony. You've come from nowhere and you have won a $500 voucher to Hijinks Hotel, where fun checks in and boredom checks out. 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You have a great... There's one right near you, mate. You'll have a great time.
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0: Thank you, Anthony.
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5: In Crayfords West, we have a breakdown at the moment on the freeway up track near the tunnels. Emergency works underway due to failed bitumen in Second Valley Main South Road near Paradise Drive, 40 both ways. Outbound Woodchester, Callington Road near Wellington Road and Mount Barker on Adelaide Road. Dinner just got exciting. 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
5: Got emergency works continuing this afternoon. Second Valley due to failed bitumen on Main South Road near Paradise Drive. That has speeds at 40 affecting both ways there. Ongoing works continuing Cape Jarvis Main South Road near Fishery Beach Road, 40 both ways there too. And outbound Mount Barker Adelaide Road near Druids Avenue. Australia's biggest Keno jackpot is yours for the taking. With $40 million on the line every 3 minutes, your dream win could be just one play away. 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
6: I'm Harrison Preeb. As of midnight, it'll be illegal to be a member of the White Australia Group in the wake of a prohibited hate group declaration. The federal government's making the declaration, satisfied it meets the lowered threshold introduced in the wake of the Bondi terror attack. Minister for Home Affairs Tony Burke says it also means the group cannot meet or organise rallies.
7: It sends a clear message to people who believe in racial supremacy that their views have no place in modern Australia.
6: Jewish Security Agency raised concerns about accused Bondi Beach gunman Naveed Akram in 2019. The group had raised concerns about a street preaching group identifying Akram among its members. Five Aussies and a Kiwi are spending the next 3 weeks in a quarantine facility in Perth. The group landing after being evacuated from a Hunter virus infected cruise ship overseas. Meanwhile, a diphtheria outbreak in the NT is the first in the region in more than 26 years. One person has died, the first in almost a decade, with the number of reported cases rising to 100. Commonwealth health authorities are on the way to give booster shots to teenagers and adults, with children routinely vaccinated. And Coles could pay a hefty price for its deceptive pricing practices. The supermarket giant faces a fine in the tens of millions following yesterday's federal court ruling over its misleading down promotional discounts. Greg Mackey from Jared Maloof and Partners telling Seven any class action payout could be astronomical.
8: I haven't found one anywhere in the world, certainly not in Australia. Millions of consumers, tens of thousands, maybe hundreds of thousands of transactions, that adds up to a lot of money.
0: 5MU Sport.
6: Sydney chasing a seventh straight win against Collingwood in tonight's AFL encounter at the SCG. In the top end, it's the Suns versus the Power. The Sharks and Bulldogs kick off NRL Magic Round at Suncorp Stadium. The Dolphins to meet the Rabbitohs in the late match. And Adelaide United takes on Auckland in tonight's A-League semi-final.
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11: Rainy conditions expected for the rest of your Friday, and we're expecting more rain on the way tomorrow as well, with a top of 22 expected for Murray Bridge, 21 in Adelaide and Strathalbyn, 20 in Victor Harbour, 19 in Mount Barker, and a top of 15 tomorrow for Mount Lofty.
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25: Well, hello there. Weekends ahead. Much happening this weekend. Jeremiah, as we know, has his theatre sports All-Stars night on Sunday.
26: Should we be practising with you, Ryan, like some improv?
27: Yeah, well, sure. Yeah,
26: we can. All right, how about say you're a guy who likes to clean out the inside of cars and say, all right, I'll give you my car keys and maybe you could go and just clean out my car for practice. That could be a scenario.
27: You want me to do that now?
26: Yeah. Could that be a scenario?
27: No.
26: No?
27: No.
26: How does this work then?
25: It's supposed to be like he's walking into...
26: What happens if you get that scenario? You've got to pretend to be a guy who can clean a car inside and out and you haven't practiced.
25: But the scenario would be something like Cruella De Vil's car.
26: All right. Well, I'm happy to... You can pretend it's Cruella De Vil's car if it helps.
27: This sounds like you're just giving me chores.
26: Yes, it is actually.
27: Yeah, okay.
25: How about you just do some work and what you do around here, whatever that is.
26: Why don't you just play a song?
25: Put us. coming up, we're going to talk pub test wise. We've got an interesting one today. Also, that's un-Australian. I've got a classic example of that coming up. Jonesy and Amanda driving you home with Jam Nation.
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0: You're taking a vow or feeding a cow? Is it a
1: cockatoo? Have you finished?
0: In fact, I got it.
2: All the way, Dobie.
1: That's as big as your boat. I wonder if you'll think this is un-Australian. Actually, this is something that I think Australians don't necessarily do, and that is running down early at some kind of tourist resort and bagsing the lounge chairs.
3: No, that's un-Australian. You know why? Because it's German.
1: Well, a German has won a court case against someone else doing this to them.
3: Because the Germans, they do it.
1: But someone else has done this to them. So this German tourist, but you're right, the Germans and the Russians, let's just say, they do it too. But this tourist has won a payout because he was on a holiday with his family in Greece. He'd get up at 6 o'clock to beat fellow holiday makers.
3: Right.
1: So he was going to get there early, put his towel there and bags it, which I think is bad form anyway.
3: Yeah, of course.
1: But he reportedly spent 20 minutes every morning trying to find a spot where he could relax and reserve his lounge chairs.
3: Mm.
1: Couldn't do it day after day. In the end, he complained to the tour operator. He complained to the people who were running the island resort. It left the man's children to lie on the floor.
3: Outrageous.
1: So he won a court case.
3: Yeah.
1: Because there was an expectation. The holiday providers ignored his complaints. The judge took his side, saying there was an expectation that he would have access to a lounge chair. And so he got a refund from the tour operators.
3: Well, good. That's what happened with Hitler. He threw a towel over Poland.
1: Hitler was un-Australian, wasn't he?
3: He was very un-Australian.
1: But this is a thing that I don't think Australians do this. And we should put this to the pub test, because I wouldn't be comfortable even putting a towel on a chair and then going away for even half an hour.
3: Mm-hmm.
1: Unless you put a towel and stay there.
3: Yep.
1: They're both out of line, I think.
3: Well, we'll go down to the Jonesy Demanda Arms next for this big divisive subject. Jonesy and Amanda driving you home with Jam Nation.
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1: Got emergency works continuing this afternoon. Second Valley due to fail bitumen on Main South Road near Paradise Drive. That has speeds at 40 affecting both ways there. Ongoing works continuing Cape Jarvis Main South Road near Fishery Beach Road, 40 both ways there too. And outbound Mount Barker Adelaide Road near Druids Avenue. Australia's biggest Keno jackpot is yours for the taking. With $40 million on the line every 3 minutes, your dream win could be just one play away. 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
7: Got that final check of your roads for your Friday night as we slowly head towards the weekend. A crash in Currency Creek on Goulburn Road near Alexandrina Road. Works continuing through the weekend, including Mosquito Hill, Goulburn Road near Mosquito Hill Road. Speeds are at 40 both ways. Same in Second Valley Main South Road near Forest Road and Cape Jarvis Main South Road near Fishery Beach Road. 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
8: Harrison Preem here with the latest. Angus Taylor is continuing to sell the Coalition's budget reply, claiming it provides optimism for Australia's future. The opposition leader delivering his speech last night, pledging to cut migration figures and to repeal Labor's changes to negative gearing and capital gains tax. He says it's about giving Aussies a fair go.
9: We need an Australia where the government puts Australians first. They are declaring war on aspiration in this country.
8: The journey home is almost over for the Aussies and Kiwi from the Hunter Virus cruise ship. Their repatriation flight from the Netherlands touching down in Perth today. A specialist team will supervise their quarantine period for the next 3 weeks. A neo-Nazi group will be banned under Aussie law from midnight tonight. The federal government listing the group, now known as Whites Australia, as a banned organisation. A new study has found climate change could worsen Australia's housing crisis. Researchers from the University of Sydney warning rental affordability could drop by 45% over the next decade, while homelessness rates could surge. The report finding climate impact must now be factored into future housing policies. And a breakthrough in the long-running pay dispute for Victorian teachers. The union endorsing an in-principle agreement with the state government that would see teachers get a wage increase of between 28 to 32% over the next 4 years.
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8: A depleted Collingwood takes on AFL ladder leaders Sydney tonight at the SCG. The Pies without Darcy Cameron, Darcy Moore and Pat Lipinski. Scott Pendlebury is being managed ahead of his game's record. While a hot and humid test awaits the Suns and Power in tonight's other encounter in the top end. NRL Magic Rounds kicked off in Brisbane. The Sharks and Dogs doing battle. The Dolphins to face the Rabbitohs in the late match. And Adelaide United hosting Wellington in the second leg of their A-League semi-final.
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17: Rainy conditions expected for the rest of your Friday, and we're expecting more rain on the way tomorrow as well, with a top of 22 expected for Murray Bridge, 21 in Adelaide and Strathalbyn, 20 in Victor Harbour, 19 in Mount Barker, and a top of 15 tomorrow for Mount Lofty.
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29: Well, hello there. Next week, exciting news. We're putting your muscle memory to the test thanks to Nutrilite. We've got $2,000 to win every day. We'll give you a category, and you need to guess five items in that category in 10 seconds to win. Yesterday, you tested me on hairstyles.
30: And you got it. 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
1: That's close. But don't make it too hard.
29: Okay.
1: Don't make it too much niche.
29: Jim, am I right? 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
29: Oh.
1: But don't make it too niche.
29: You know, you weren't supposed to get those.
1: That's how that goes. 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
29: 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Coming up, some science news, and Instagram is here. Jonesy and Amanda driving you home with Jam Nation.
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0: It's Jonesy and Amanda driving you home.
1: Let me ask you a question.
2: Yes.
1: Have there been very specific moments in your life where you have felt like a grown-up?
0: I think when I was eligible for comprehensive insurance.
1: I don't even know what
0: like
1: that means.
0: So the car, I used to have third party. Well, I never used to have any insurance on my motorbike because I used to figure if I smashed a car badly enough, I'd be dead and then my family would have to deal with that. And so I didn't worry about it.
1: Gee, the time must fly by in your house when you chat about insurance.
0: So then when the family car, it went from being third party property, meaning if you run into Johnny Rolls-Royce,
1: yes,
0: you don't have to foot the bill. Going from that where you got comprehensive in case Johnny ne'er-do-well steals your car and burns it.
1: It's funny how their first name's always Johnny.
0: You get a car back.
1: But that was for you as a sign of adulthood.
0: Yeah. But they kept moving the goalposts because I remember I was thinking when I turn 26, I'm going to get cheap insurance. And all of a sudden, oh, no, 28. Now you got to wait till 28. So it took some time to get to it.
1: Because those decisions are made on when your cognitive faculties have reached a certain point. You're deemed an adult. You know how when I felt I was an adult? I've had two. One was when I'd kept a baby alive for a year.
0: Mm-hmm.
1: I remember at Liam's first birthday, I thought, I was stunned at myself at how mature I felt. I was 40.
0: Yeah.
1: But I'd kept a baby alive for a year.
0: And you went through all that effort to have the baby.
1: Yeah, I took care of him.
0: Yeah, I know. Yeah, well, you didn't put him on top of a mountaintop.
1: And let the gods decide.
0: That's what they used to do in the old days.
1: And the other time I felt like an adult was when I got a salad spinner. Made cricket interesting that year, Brendan.
0: Of course. Dry lettuce.
1: But this is the thing that you kind of assume that when it's deemed, as you say, you can get cheap insurance,
0: mm-hmm,
1: as if the, what are they called, the actuarians have decided.
0: Actuaries.
1: Actuaries have decided that you are of a mature age, your brain has finished forming and you're ready to go.
0: Yeah.
1: New science studies from the University of Cambridge have revealed that the human brain undergoes a variety of developmental phases. And true adulthood actually begins at 32.
0: 32?
1: Yeah. This groundbreaking research challenges traditional societal milestones. People don't feel proper grown-ups apparently until their 30s. So they've scanned the brains of 4,000 participants and the brain stays in its adolescent wiring pattern until around 32 when efficiency peaks at around that point. And they, as they say, at around age 32, we see the most directional changes in wiring. And the largest overall shift in trajectory compared to other turning points in your life. So with puberty, there's a clear start. I've got hair! And you have to see those awful films at school.
0: Yep.
1: The end of adolescence is harder to pin down scientifically. Based purely on neural architecture, they now say this is your early 30s.
0: Wow. Mm. Well, Jesus, he died at 33.
1: But haven't so many famous rock stars died at 33?
0: Yeah, Bruce Lee was 33. Bon Scott was 33. The aforementioned Jesus.
1: Wasn't Jim Morrison dead at the same age?
0: No, he was 27.
1: You're a death savant.
0: Keep your language
1: actually,
0: out of
1: 27
0: it.
1: Is the other.
0: Yeah, there's 27. So there was Janis Joplin.
1: Was it Amy Winehouse?
0: Jimi Hendrix, Amy Winehouse.
1: How cheery for everybody.
0: Yeah, and
1: if only they'd hung around and matured a bit more.
0: They could have. Well, Jesus, he would have got out of his sandals by that stage.
1: Wearing his hard shoes.
0: He would have said, oh.
1: You lured me to be blasphemous.
0: I don't think it's blasphemous. I think it's okay to say Jesus might have toyed with covered footwear.
1: That's a carpenter in particular.
0: Exactly. Jonesy and Amanda driving you home with Jam Nation.
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4: Let's be frank. Australia's immigration system is broken. The numbers are too high and the standards are too low. Albo has brought in a record 1.4 million people in 3.5 years, putting pressure on housing and essential services. Australians can see the country they love changing for the worse. That's why the Coalition has announced a migration policy with Australian values at its heart, putting Australian values first, stopping system abuse and showing a red light to radicals.
5: Authorised by Tony Passon for the Liberal Party. Riverview Road, Murray Bridge.
6: Jonesy and Amanda.
7: 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Yeah. And HR nervous. Jonesy and Amanda.
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0: It's Jonesy and Amanda driving you home this Friday, the 15th of May.
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3: 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Jonesy and Amanda's.
0: Well, Friday's a great day to win cash.
4: Any day's a great day to win cash, yeah, but I do think you're right. Friday's
0: but nonetheless,
4: a good one.
0: 10 questions, 60 seconds on the clock. You can pass if you don't know an answer. We'll come back to the question if time permits. You get all the questions right, you win $1,000.
4: Which would be fabulous. You can take $1,000 and go with our good wishes, or you can play double or nothing.
0: Mel is in Davenport. Hello, Mel.
5: Hi.
0: I was in your neck recently, and I just posted, in fact, this week on my Instagram.
4: The most boring thing I've ever seen.
0: It was the solenoid in Ox's bike went. And we couldn't find a solenoid anywhere. We're at Zeehan. You know where Zeehan is?
5: Oh, Zeehan, yeah.
0: Zeehan, sorry.
5: Nearly in one of the worst places in Tasmania.
0: That's what everyone said.
4: See, Davenport is beautiful, but your post was so boring.
0: We were riding and everyone said, what are you going there for? And I said, well, and we stayed at the Zeehan Motel and it was really nice. I had a nice schnitzel.
5: Yeah, I could see as a tourist you might enjoy one day there. But the whole
4: post, Mel, was just about fixing someone's bike.
0: We fixed the Ox's bike, the solenoid, and we managed to get
4: home.
0: You
4: know, this is why I miss boring slideshows where you keep it in your own home.
0: So what you're saying, Mel, you spent 1 week, one afternoon in Zeehan.
5: Yeah, I maybe have spent a little longer, but, you know, okay. I'd probably rather just quickly blink, like they say, and miss it on the way through.
4: Well, Mel, let's see if we can get you some money so you can head to that hotel and spend more time.
0: Here we go.
4: Here we go, Mel. 10 questions, 60 seconds.
5: Okay.
4: If you're not sure, say pass, okay? We might have time to come back. Here we go. Question number one. Green on a traffic light means what?
5: Go.
4: Question two. What hour comes after 11 a.m.?
5: 12 p.m.?
4: Yes. Question three, what is a baby cow called?
5: Calf.
4: Question four, oceanology is the study of what?
5: Pass.
4: Question five, traditionally, how many wonders of the world are there?
5: Seven.
4: Question six, from which restaurant would I order a Betty's Classic Burger?
5: Betty's? No idea.
4: Question seven, Tom Cruise is an advocate for which religion?
5: Scientology.
4: Question eight. A cow's stomach has how many compartments?
5: Three.
4: Oh, it's got four.
5: Two? Four.
0: Four.
5: Two.
4: Oh. You went the Ozempic route. Now there's four.
5: And oceanology is the study of the ocean.
4: Yes,
0: of course. Mel, you're well on your way.
4: Oh, and you were right. Betty's Classic Burgers comes from Betty's Burgers. You said Betty's and I figured that was
0: nailed it. You nailed it, Mel.
5: I've never heard of Betty's, actually. Do you guys have Betty's?
0: We have Betty's. I hear
5: I'm in Tassie. We don't have Betty's.
0: No, Zeehan's getting Betty's.
4: You got it right.
0: Haven't you heard?
4: Right.
0: Zeehan's got Betty's.
5: at the tavern.
0: Yeah, the tavern. Mel, it's great to have you on the show.
5: Yes, great to be on the show. Thank you so much.
4: Thanks, Karen, Mel. Have a good weekend.
0: It'll be back again on Monday. If you'd like to register to play, like Mel has done, jonesyandamanda.com.au. Jonesy and Amanda driving you home with Jam Nation.
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0: This is the Christian O'Connell Show. Time for today's Time Waster. All right, today on the Top Gun special. On the eve of Top Gun turning 40 years tomorrow, make an 80s movie middle-aged because Pete Maverick Mitchell will be 63 years old this year. Honey, I throw my back out.
1: Silver.
0: The never-ending mortgage.
1: Oh. Gold.
0: Rambo first blood pressure.
1: Gold.
0: And Die Hard of... Huh? What'd you say? Die Hard of... What? Die Hard of hearing.
2: Come on. It was a prior to gold. Yeah.
0: Bold. Mold, you say, young fella? Hey, junior?
2: Yeah, you got it. You got it, all right.
0: Because hard of hearing. All right, a little bit of acting there doesn't hurt the show, does it? Rhea, what have you got? Make them funny. Been all over the place this week.
2: The Empire hurts back. Oh, Darth Vader's throwing bloody back out.
0: Bloody hell, picking up that lightsaber, the death of me. Gold.
2: Ralph Macchio's grown up.
0: Has he?
2: He's the Pilates kid now.
0: Oh, that's good. Very, very good. Well done. Jeff Kennett would love it. That's a gold. That's a gold, everybody.
2: And a risky one to end on.
0: Oh, please don't. I like working.
2: No. It's not controversial. The good knees. Oh, you know, you got your good knee and your bad knee. I got my bad knee, but then as I get up, this one's my good one.
0: No, but I do know bad comedy. And that is getting nothing. What have you got? Make an 80s movie, middle-aged. La La Landline. Old man Goss, call me on the landline. No sales calls. No indicators for old men. He hate the indicators. Stuart, well done. Home alone and in bed by five.
2: He's silver plus.
0: Well done, Tony. Not the big chill, Christian, the big pill. Yeah, got to chop that up. Got that special machine. My wife's got one of those to chop up the big pills.
2: Really?
0: Yeah. Yes.
2: Wow, silver plus.
0: Mop gun.
2: Silver.
0: I didn't sleep too well in Seattle. Oh, I didn't take my Tempur-Pedic pillow. Well done. Sarah, double barrel name, Sarah Wooden Page.
2: Fancy.
0: Frederick's got the hand that rocks my big comfy lounge chair.
2: I could have scared me for a minute. Silver.
0: That's at a weekend at Bernie's. Weekend at Baldy's. That's not...
2: Gold.
0: This is spinal CPAP.
2: Silver.
0: Crocodile's bung knee.
2: Oh,
0: my word. He ain't getting any younger.
2: He's got a good knee. He's got a bad knee.
0: No, he hasn't. He's just got a bung knee.
2: He's got a good knee.
0: No, that's how you do it. Midnight run to the loo.
3: God.
0: Groundhog. Now, back in my day, well done, Santo. Geriatric McGuire. That's a perfect one today.
2: Silver fast.
0: Well done, Bri. Sex in the Shadows. Oh, make sure. Okay, it's a little bit light coming in. Turn it out.
3: God.
0: No, I've never said that. No. It's not dark enough, Sarah.
2: Christian.
0: Menopause in black.
2: Silver pass.
0: I threw my back out throwing Mama from the train.
2: How many are we doing? This is the longest one you've ever done.
0: Say, is it Monday? Top Gun is 45. All right, who is the winner?
2: I literally have so many to choose from, but Sarah Wooden Page with I Didn't Sleep Too Well in Seattle.
0: That's not, I mean, that was good, but we had better. What's the point in making that silly little nerd list you do every day?
2: Everyone did a big laugh at I Didn't Sleep Too. I think I might have butchered the delivery second time round, but it was very funny in the moment.
0: Always great to end on an anticlimax. Have you heard the studio? There's silence here. So everyone's going,
2: I didn't sleep too well. Hey, try again. I didn't sleep too well in Seattle.
0: Well, listen, that's the Christian O'Connell Show for today. Thank you very much. This weekend, if you want to watch a movie, why don't you watch it again? Top Gun. It is 40 years old this weekend. When we return with you Monday, we'll be doing three-word weekend. You can tell me all about what happened over your weekend, and we'll have your brand new misheard lyrics. If you mishear one over the weekend, email me, christian@christianoconnell.com.au. Have a great weekend. Take care. Thanks for joining us.
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0: There's nothing like hearing your favourite song on the radio. Turn it up and sing out loud. Like the big hits from the 60s and 70s. 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And the songs you know and love from the 90s. 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
7: Let's be frank. Australia's immigration system is broken. The numbers are too high and the standards are too low. Albo has brought in a record 1.4 million people in 3.5 years, putting pressure on housing and essential services. Australians can see the country they love changing for the worse. That's why the Coalition has announced a migration policy with Australian values at its heart, putting Australian values first, stopping system abuse and showing a red light to radicals.
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1: Independents, One Nationers, Liberals. 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They don't have to toe anybody's line. And the Liberal Party as well, which is still very much going to be figuring out over the next 4 years what it is. 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
5: Warehouse. Let's be frank. Australia's immigration system is broken. The numbers are too high and the standards are too low. Albo has brought in a record 1.4 million people in 3.5 years, putting pressure on housing and essential services. Australians can see the country they love changing for the worse. That's why the Coalition has announced a migration policy with Australian values at its heart, putting Australian values first, stopping system abuse, and showing a red light to radicals.
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1: So on the text line, Lisa J of Goolwa Beach. 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
1: The more accessible you make tourism opportunities, the better it is for everyone. 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
2: G'day, Jenny, and hello, Adam. 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One made the news. 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
1: Independents, One Nationers, Liberals. 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One Nation and Liberals are essentially taking the same voters. 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They don't have to toe anybody's line. And the Liberal Party as well, which is still very much going to be figuring out over the next 4 years what it is. 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
4: Good morning, Alana McIntyre here with the latest. Donald Trump is heading home from China, claiming success, although there are little details on what deals have actually been done. The US president left Beijing after the two-day summit on Air Force One, where he spoke to reporters about his talks with the Chinese president.
5: We talked about Taiwan, we talked about Iran, and I think we have a very good understanding with both. On Taiwan, he does not want to see a fight for independence because that would be a very strong confrontation.
4: Harvey Weinstein's third sex crimes trial has ended in a mistrial in Manhattan. The jury in NYC saying they could not unanimously decide whether or not to convict the film producer of allegedly raping one-time actor Jessica Mann. Jim Chalmers' plan to make some big changes to the capital gains tax and negative gearing in Australia has the New Zealand government thinking. The finance minister mimicking a line from the Tourism Australia ad back in 2006, asking investors down under, "Where the bloody hell are you? Come over." Police have issued a warning about a spate of scams, with some victims losing about $400,000 already. The authority scams appearing to target members of the Chinese community, particularly international students. Briefly, a police investigation is now underway following the death of a man north of Bundaberg. And months after the age restrictions came in for social media, a third of young Aussies have apparently quit social media.
0: 5MU Weekend Sport.
4: In AFL, Collingwood coach Craig McRae suspects Oscar Steen has sustained an ACL injury following their 6-point loss to the Swans. Sydney coach Dean Cox says they started to find their way in the second quarter at the SCG.
6: Started to get some ascendancy back with a bit of a front half game. We went deeper entries. We were able to squeeze behind the ball a little bit easier.
4: While the Suns beat Port Adelaide by 25 points, and in the A-League, Auckland are set to face either Sydney FC or the Newcastle Jets in the season decider next weekend.
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9: A rainy day with a top of 22 expected in Murray Bridge. 21 the top today in Adelaide and Strathalbyn. 19 in Mount Barker, 20 in Victor Harbour and 15 the top in Mount Lofty today. That's ahead of a shower or two on your Sunday with similar temperatures.
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0: There's nothing like hearing your favourite song on the radio. 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
2: 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Mary Terrace, Murray Bridge and Mount Barker Road, Totnes.
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7: Good morning, Alana McIntyre here with the latest. Another mistrial in the latest rape case against disgraced Hollywood film producer Harvey Weinstein. A New York jury has been unable to reach a verdict again. The jury couldn't unanimously decide if the 74-year-old raped one-time actor Jessica Mann back in 2013. Now prosecutors are discussing whether to try again in court. The 74-year-old is in jail for other charges as well after being convicted of other sex crimes. Donald Trump has left China after talks with the Chinese president. The US president says he was very impressed.
8: This has been an incredible visit. I think a lot of good has come of it. We've made some fantastic trade deals, great for both countries.
7: A crime scene has been declared north of Bundaberg after a man was found dead inside a home. One man is currently assisting police with their inquiries. New research shows more Australian home buyers are hoping to use crypto to buy a new property. Data from the Australian-based cryptocurrency exchange Independent Reserve shows more than 80% of crypto investors are planning to use their profits for a home deposit. And with Delta Goodrum looking so promising at Eurovision, the New South Wales Minister for Music says if the Sydney-grown star does win on Sunday, a serious conversation has to be had about the Harbour City potentially hosting Eurovision.
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7: In AFL, the Suns have beaten the Power by 25 points in Darwin. Coach Damien Hardwick saying it was a terrific win.
9: Obviously going two players down in the first half was incredibly tough. And, you know, we played eight quarters in pretty tough conditions. Ground was really, really soft. To win the game, you know, I thought we were pretty dominant for three quarters.
7: While the Swans defeated the Magpies at the SCG by 6 points. And in the A-League, Auckland are set to face either Sydney FC or the Newcastle Jets in the season decider next weekend.
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11: Rain expected for Saturday, and Murray Bridge chasing 23 degrees. Adelaide and Strathalbyn 21, Mount Barker 20, Victor Harbour 21 degrees, and Mount Lofty heading for 17 degrees. The outlook for Sunday and Monday, a shower or two.
12: 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For Daish Irrigation and Fodder, Murray Bridge and Strathalbyn. 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
11: Good morning. They've let me back in for another week. And Terry, coming to you on 5MU. 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A bit wet around the place. Winter is coming, as they say. Plenty to get through, as per usual, here on the Saturday Morning Sports Show. We'll have all your results covered. From various leagues across the Murraylands and Adelaide Hills. So we'll bring in our correspondents throughout the morning. Looking forward to that. Your overnight sports report. And another loss for the Power last night. So we'll check in there. Pretty warm up in Darwin as we get into Sir Doug Nicholls' round. And unfortunately, heartbreak for one of our South Australian teams. They won't be off to the big dance. I'll tell you about that very shortly. Let's kick things off now with Queen. Don't stop me now here on 5MU. Your Saturday morning sports show, it's thanks to Daish Irrigation and Fodder, Murray Bridge and Strathalbyn. Tonight.

Saturday morning sports show on 5MU. Queen, Don't Stop Me Now at 8 after 7. We're only getting started on this Saturday morning. A bit wet around the place, so please drive to the conditions if you are out and about. The overnight sports report, we kick it off every Saturday morning here on 5MU. And Sydney has had a big third quarter to overrun and undermine Collingwood at the SCG last night as Sir Doug Nicholls' round continues. It was the annual Marn Grook game as part of Sir Doug Nicholls' round. The Swans kicked 6-2 in the third term before the Pies responded with the sides trading blows right up until the final siren. So the Pies got the dream start. They got out to as much as 24 points before the home side reined them in to set up a closely fought contest. Brodie Grundy was sensational last night. He produced a masterclass in the wet. He saved his best work against his old side, Brodie Grundy, last night. So he took out the Goods O'Loughlin medal as part of the Marn Grook game. He had a dominant display in the ruck, mastering in the slippery SCG conditions. He finished with 34 disposals, 46 hitouts and 12 clearances, and provided silver service that fueled Sydney's decisive third quarter surge. So the Swans getting it done last night, 11-15-81 to Collingwood 10-15-75 in the first game last night. Up in Darwin last night at TIO Stadium, the Gold Coast Suns made it 10 wins in a row at TIO, and they've set up the Northern Territory venue as a home away from home as they consolidate their place in the AFL top six with a comfortable win over Yatapolti, of course Port Adelaide, in Sir Doug Nicholls' round. After a plucky power performance in the first half, which saw Josh Carr's side take the lead in the second term, the Suns produced a mid-match blitz. They booted 7 goals in a row to set up a 25-point win, 15-8-98 to 10-13-73. The power struggle to convert chances was typified when Jason Horne-Francis intercepted a Mac Andrew handball to give himself some free ground, only to butcher the shot for a behind. Still, they managed to edge their way ahead on the back of Ewan McKinlay's second, only for that to snap the Suns back into action. So the Gold Coast then kicked the next 7 goals unanswered as Noah Anderson wrestled out of the control out of the clearance battle and racked up 33 possessions. So the Suns had 11 individual goal scorers to build a winning lead despite a Zach Butters game high 35 disposals inspired comeback for the Power. So more headaches for Yatapolti as they continue on with their season. Over to the NRL, Hamiso Tuipulotu narrowly missed out on scoring an all-time great magic round try in the NRL as the Dolphins' impressive victory over the Rabbitohs. So the win moves the Dolphins up to sixth, just 2 points behind the fourth place Rabbitohs. It also extends the Dolphins' winning run to 3 games ahead of their clash with an inconsistent Canberra Raiders next weekend. Earlier on Friday's magic round continues in the NRL. The Cronulla Sharks piled more pressure on the Bulldogs with a dominant 38-16 win to kick off the Magic Round weekend. Coming up tomorrow afternoon, it is the second-place Adelaide Thunderbirds. They'll take on the Melbourne Mavericks at the Entertainment Centre. Of course, they had that big 20-goal win over my West Coast Fever last week over there at RAC Arena. So still waiting to get on the court tomorrow, the Adelaide Thunderbirds. Heartbreak for the Adelaide United last night at Coopers Stadium. Auckland's chokehold on the Reds has seen Adelaide out of the title race for the A-League. Adelaide crashed to a 3-0 loss to Auckland, ending their 25-26 season trophy aspirations after being in the best possible position to reach the grand final for the first time since 2016. So Adelaide hasn't beaten Auckland in 6 matches since the club entered the A-League for the first time in 2024. After a 1-1 draw in the first leg last weekend, Adelaide was belted at home in the second leg, firing just 1 shot on target in 90 minutes. So Adelaide's season came to an end with goals on the either side of the break after United leapfrogged Adelaide on the final day of the minor rounds season to snare second spot and the double chance for the grand final. So much so that the Adelaide Oval was being set up to host the Reds had they got through to the decider. It was booked in for the 24th of May next weekend. So disappointment there for Reds fans. And there could be a comeback on the way heading towards Wimbledon. Three-time Grand Slam champion Andy Murray. Well, it is happening, I'll tell you that. He's returning to Wimbledon this summer as part of fellow Briton Jack Draper's coaching team. So Andy Murray triumphed as a singles champion
in 2013 and 2016 after winning his first Grand Slam title at the US Open in 2012. Since retiring in 2024, Andy Murray, who spent 41 weeks as the world number one, has dipped his toe into coaching. He was helping longtime rival Novak Djokovic at last year's Australian Open, but that relationship ended after just 6 months. He's been working on some business ventures over the past year, but he's heading back to court. The tennis court. He's going to help Jack Draper, who reached fourth in the world last year before injuries hampered his progression. So Jack Draper will miss the French Open due to a knee tendon issue, and he's recently separated from coach Jamie Delgado. So Andy Murray going to be back in the hot seat, almost. There's your sports report. It is 13 after 7 here on 5MU. Very shortly, we're going to get Jackie in. We're going to find out what's happening in River Murray Netball. That's coming up very soon here on 5MU. It is your Saturday morning sports show. We are doing it thanks to Daish Irrigation and Fodder, Murray Bridge and Strathalbyn. Great supporters of local sport.

0: 5 MU Music, Dire Straits, So Far Away, 17 after 7, your Saturday morning sports show for this Saturday, the 16th of May, and we're doing a thanks to Daish Irrigation and Fodder, Murray Bridge and Strathalbyn, great supporters of local sport. Let's first up check in and find out what's happening in the River Murray Netball League, and for the first time this morning we say hello to Jackie. Good morning. What can you tell us?
1: Good morning, Terry. Well, today we're heading into round 6 for the River Murray A-grade Association. Last week's games saw a close game between Mallee Storm and Southern Mallee, with Mallee Storm stealing a 3-goal win, 45-42. A bigger margin for the Coorong Cats. We mentioned this last week, Terry. The Coorong Cats were going to want a big win to boost their percentage. They got that. They managed to defeat Talon Bend 74-28. Jervois got a good win over Ramblers, defeating them 52-35. And a bigger win for Imperials than Manham would have liked too. Imperials defeating Manham by 20 goals, 56-36. Maipalonga, of course, had the week off. So the ladder ahead of today's games, Coorong Cats have stolen top spot ahead of Imperials just on percentage. Maipalonga are in third spot. Manham are clinging to fourth, just ahead of Mallee Storm and Jervois on percentage. Today's games will be played at 12:30 and we'll see Maipalonga play Imperials. This should be probably the game of the round, I would hope. Ramblers will play Mallee Storm. They'll be looking for a big win to get the percentage to steal fourth spot from Manham. Talon Bend will play Jervois. Similarly, Jervois will be trying to do the same thing, trying to get a big win over Talon Bend to boost their percentage. And it'll be a tough game for Manham. They're up against the Coorong Cats. Southern Mallee will have the bye today.
0: Thank you, Jackie. And she will come in later throughout the show. And we'll find out what's happening in Mid-Hills, the Hills Netball Association, and also the Great Southern Netball Association as well. Very shortly, we'll find out what's happening in River Murray football. And two sides today are going to be playing for a very important reason. I'll tell you about that on the other side of these here at 5MU. It is your Saturday morning sports show, and we are doing it thanks to Daish Irrigation and Fodder, Murray Bridge and Strathalbyn, great supporters of local sport.
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Cold. Madonna on 5MU. Better music and more of it at 26 past 7, your Saturday morning sports show. We are doing it thanks to Daish Irrigation and Fodder, Murray Bridge and Strathalbyn. Great supporters of local sport. Time to find out what's been happening in the River Murray Football League. Round 5 last Saturday on the 9th of May. And first up, well, in the scheme of things, because we've seen a lot of blowouts throughout various competitions, this one was, well, it's relatively a comfortable win for Imperial, 11-12-78 to Manum, 16-14-50. So Imperial winning that game by 28 points at Johnston Park. So multiple goal scorers there for Imperial. Johnny Boris, also Dylan Hollett, Ben Goble all kicking two goals, whilst for Manum, all single goal scorers, Harrison Hawkins, Nick Ferguson, Kobe Dabinett, Matthew Min, and also Graydon Brand, kicking all one goal each. So Imperial getting it done, 11-12-78 to Manum, 6-12-50. As we take a look down the page and we talk about blowouts, Jervois just doing the job on Rambler last week. Jervois, 20-10-130 to Rambler, 2-6-18. So Jervois getting it done there by 112 points. So as we look at down the page for Jervois, Lachlan Thomas was outstanding with four goals. So too was Joshua Scott. Benjamin Hansen kicking two goals. But the real star of the show was Cameron Poharama. Hope I got his name right. Kicking six goals there. And for Rambler, unfortunately, just the two goals there to William Altman. So a bit of a lone hand there for Rambler as they went down by 112 points to Jervois. Speaking of close games, this one was an absolute ripper at Peak Oval. Mallee Districts getting over Southern Mallee. Mallee Districts 10-7-67 to an inaccurate Southern Mallee 7-16-58. So Mallee Districts winning by 9 points there. Kynan Adams kicking a goal. Shane Paik kicking two. Looking down the page, Cameron Matters kicking one and Matthew Brown kicking three goals. Zach Scott a goal as well. And Bailey Pavogel kicking two goals there too. Hope I got the name right. Also, Jack Seacombe kicked a goal. Ryan Warfel kicked a goal. And then singles to Lewis Young, Brooklyn Morza Bruins. Harrison Pope getting in on it as well, and Zach Hill, just to name a few. So well done to Mallee Districts, getting up by 9 points, 10-7-67 to 7-16-58 there for Southern Mallee. Looking down the page, and Coorong Cats, they just continue to dominate. This time their victim, Talon Bend. Coorong Cats, 12-16-88 to Talon Bend, 3-6-24. As we look at the goal scorers, Charlie Fisher kicked two goals. Daniel Menzel had a great game with seven majors. Henry Carey getting in on it as well with a single, just the one goal there. Jake Prosser, one goal. And also Logan McCabe kicking a goal there. So for Talon Bend, Cameron Jarrett getting in on it, and also Ryan Farnham and Jermaine Wilson, all kicking singles. So Coorong Cats, 12-16-88 to Talon Bend, 3-6-24. And Maipalonga last week having the bye. So we take a look at the league ladder. So Coorong Cats undefeated, 5-0, going nicely at the moment. If you're a Cats supporter, you'd be happy with that. Imperials in second spot, their 4 wins and 1 loss. Manum and Jervois are both equal third. Manum leading on percentage from Jervois. They're both 3 wins, 1 loss. Southern Mallee are in fifth. Mallee Districts are sixth from Talon Bend on percentage. They're both 1 and 3. Rambler are in eighth spot with 1 win and 4 losses. And Maipalonga yet to open their account. So exciting games there through the River Murray Football League. As we take a look at the reserves, let's go back to last week and pretty hard hotly fought contest this one. Manum reserves getting up 9-7-61 to Imperial 7-2-44. So Manum reserves winning by 17 points. As we take a look at the goal scorers, in fact, we've a bit light on for goal scorers, so we might just leave that one. Let's move on to the next game. Jervois continued their dominance over Rambler, 16-11, 107 to 110-16. So Jervois winning by 91 points as we take a look at the goal scorers. Josh Noy kicked four goals. Will Trevorrow kicked three. Ty Miller kicked the goal. But Raymond Love was sensational.
with eight goals, eight majors there for Ray Love. As we look down the page, Scott Rose kicked a goal, and that was the only one there for Rambler, 1-10-16. As we move on to the next game, Southern Mallee turned the tables on Mallee Districts. Southern Mallee 8-7-55 to Mallee Districts 1-2-8. So as we look at the goal scorers, Jesse Bannister kicked four goals, Matthew Ridgway kicked two goals, and singles each to Alex Keogh and Josh Ridgway. And then that's the extent of the goal scorers there. As we take a look at the reserves ladder, of course, Mike Pilonga having the bye. Coorong Cats are on top, their four wins and one loss from second spot, who have Southern Mallee there. They're on percentage in second spot on percentage, four wins and one loss. Jervois and Taylor Bend, they can't be split. So they're both on 3-1. Mai Palonga are in fifth, two wins, two losses, and they've had the bye. Manama are in sixth. Rambler are seventh from Imperial. And Mallee Districts are ninth with zero wins and four losses. So a very important game coming up today down at the Rambler Football Club. Of course, it is the Wayne Digger Paik Memorial Cup, which is happening this afternoon. So the Ramblers and the Storm will play for the Digger Paik Memorial Cup, an annual challenge. With the winner holding the cup until next season, of course, Wayne's history with the Rambler Football Club is pretty remarkable. In 1989 and 1990, he kicked 74 and 68 goals. In both those seasons, he won the RMFL Leading Goal Kicker Award. He coached reserves in 2006, 7, 8 and 9. He loved the reserve guys and the entire club thoroughly enjoyed the Docks Challenge and, of course, making many friends and loved helping out where he could. His goal-kicking record states that he kicked 1,568 goals between 1978 and 2001. This places him in second position on the all-time SA country goal-kicking list. So Wayne Paik, he's an absolute legend throughout the River Murray Football League. And, of course, this afternoon, the Ramblers and Storm will play for the Digger Paik Memorial Cup. So get down there

0: Going to find out what's happening in the Hills Football League. Pistol from Call of the Wild will join us soon.
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0: of MU Better Music and more of it, your Saturday morning sports show. We are doing it thanks to Daisy Irrigation and Fodder, Murray Bridge and Strathalbyn, great supporters of local sport. Just we did gloss over one result from last week, so I do apologise for that. So Coorong Cats against Tailem Bend. Coorong Cats getting it done, 9-8-62 to Tailem Bend, 4-2-26. So Coorong Cats winning there by 36 points. As we take a look at the goal scorers, Lockie Richardson was the star with three goals, and then singles to Matt Tull, James Lawson, and also Tom Schultz. And then for Tailem Bend, two goals to Thomas Jennings and singles to Jake Thomas and Liam Cameron. So that wraps up our River Murray results. All right, let's talk netball now. And Jackie is back again telling us what's happening in the Hills Netball League.
1: Terry, in the Hills Association A grade last week that we've been following along with, Ironbank had a convincing win over Summertown, 53-37. Uradla had an even bigger win over Piccadilly, 59-27. The only close contest really was between Heathfield and Stirling, with Stirling defeating Heathfield 43-39 and getting their first win for the season. So today the ladder has Uradla top, Ironbank second, Stirling has climbed the ladder into third spot, Summertown is in fourth, Heathfield fifth and Piccadilly sixth. So today we'll see Heathfield and Piccadilly battle it out, both teams chasing their first win for the season. Top of the table clash between Uradla and Ironbank. Now this game will be a great game to watch and it'll be very interesting to see how close it is. Stirling and Summertown will play at Stirling. Both teams will be wanting to secure third spot, and all of those games will be played at 1:45 today.
0: Thank you, Jackie. It is 18 to 8 as we continue on. We're going to catch up with Jeff Pistola from Call of the Wild. We're going to find out what's happening in the Hills Football Association. Right after Sheryl Crow.
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0: Coral Cry on 5MU. Better music and more of it at 14 to 8, your Saturday morning sports show. And thanks to Daish Irrigation and Fodder, Murray Bridge and Strathalbyn, great supporters of local sport. Time to find out what's happening throughout the Hills Football League. We say good morning to our man Jeff Pistola from Call of the Wild. Pistol, good morning.
1: Good morning, Terry. I don't think the sun will be coming up on the Heysen Boulevard today here in Mount Barker.
0: But it's no, like, not at all.
1: Yeah, we've a beaten a bit of rain and wind overnight. So, autumn, wintry conditions today in Hills football. But that's the way we like it up here.
0: Now, we were talking about this game last week between Macclesfield and Nechunga. That was your broadcast game last week there on Call of the Wild. But, gee, it was a one-sided affair.
1: Yeah, it was actually, as I said, yeah, I thought Chunga might put up a bit of it. Now it was second versus third. But, Macclesfield just come out. I think they kicked the first three goals in about the first 7 minutes, and that just set the tone, and they led by five goals at quarter time, and it just built on it. Well, Chunga, they've run into a bit of a situation. That's early in the season, but they got a few niggling injuries and a few guys out, and they picked up a few last week and really weren't in the game at all, and Macclesfield just got stronger as the contest went on, and then they... Well, the second half, they've kicked 13 goals to 3, just shows their dominance. And, the Bloods, had a, having had their first loss the previous round, they certainly bounced back in emphatic fashion. Terry won by 91 points, so a bit of an anti-climax game after virtually half-time.
0: Now, the more exciting game was at Kersbrook, then the battle between Birdwood and Kersbrook.
1: Yeah, well, once again, two neighbouring rivals, and as I might have said, Kersbrook had knocked off Mackey the week before, so they were down the undefeated team and probably went in this game, particularly being at Brooker Park in confident fashion. But the Roosters came to play, and perhaps in the end they could have won by more, because in the end it was a 2-point margin, 16-18 to 7-10. And as our scribes out there tell us, like, if Birdwood had kicked straight with the 6-18, they probably possibly could have won by more. So, yeah, look, a bit of a reality check. All done to Birdwood. They're actually sitting in the top five now. They've actually beaten two sides in the top five, including the Kersbrook still holding the lead. The Brookers, the Roosters didn't make the finals last year at all, so they're hell-bent on restoring their place in the top bits. And so a very good win to them by 2 points over Kersbrook, yeah.
0: And pretty comprehensive results elsewhere. So Meadows had a big win over Torrens Valley.
1: Yeah, we've talked about this before. Unfortunately, poor Torrens Valley are going to be the chopping block of the competition. And look, well done to the club. They filled the four sides each week, the two juniors, two seniors. But as we talk about, Terry, it's a situation where whoever plays them, the following week, the side previous week has probably really given them a percentage boosting win. So the side playing has to sort of do that to keep on level terms. And this week it was Meadows, and they just were too strong. They led by six goals at half time. The second quarter was probably the most competitive, because Torrens Valley sort of nailed down Meadows and restricted them a bit, but after half time they just raced away, and 13 goals to 1 just tells you the story of the game. And in the end, another crushing loss to poor old Torrens Valley, 22-21 to 4-8. So Meadows, enjoyed the boost, and they're sitting, as we go into today's game, sitting in third spot.
0: And then Bridgewater had a nice win there over Gumaraka.
1: Yeah, well, the Raiders, we talked about them gelling their foreign legion, getting together, and we'll touch on that a bit later on. But they went there with the aspirations of having a good win, their second for the season, which they did comfortably in the end. Look, Gumaraka aside, they've lost a few players and they've got a few youngsters coming through the ranks and the ring, but really they didn't have the manpower after Hawthorne to go with the Raiders, who their experienced hands were Alex Forster, the former Frio listed player. He had a day out with 7 goals, nicked in him another very qualified football kick 5, so 14 goals between those two set the tone, and 8 goals to 5 in the second half. Bridgewater running away with a very good win, and then by an even 10 goals.
0: So well done there to Bridgewater. And Kangarilla sitting it out with the bye last week. So as we take a look at the ladder, so Kersbrook are on top, 5 wins and 1 loss. They lead Macclesfield on percentage. So despite that big win for Macclesfield over Echunga last week, still in second spot. Meadows and Echunga in third spot. So Echunga's percentage took a little bit of a hammering there last week. Birdwood and Kangarilla both sitting on 3 and 2. Birdwood in 5th, Kangarilla in 6th, and Bridgewater 7th, 2 and 3, and also Gumaraka and Torrens Valley 8th and 9th, both yet to open their account.
1: Yeah, you probably say at this stage of the season, what's that, five rounds gone, Derry, that there's probably seven teams really in the serious contention for the for the top five spots. So yeah, Gamaraka and Torrens Valley obviously got to play each other, so there'll be a big game coming up in a couple of weeks, a chance for one of them to get a win on the board. But as I said, I think it's down to seven now, seven into five, so that'll be interesting competition.
0: And Bridgewater, with their win over Gamaraka last week, they got up by 60 points. Another chance today to get a strong win. They take on the struggling Torrens Valley. Now, some news out of the Raiders. I hear that Tom Jonas is going to be putting on a jumper today.
1: Yeah, absolutely. Tom Jonas is definite to play for him. He's made a cameo appearance. It was teed up early in the year, and you might have this trend where guys go around the various community clubs and they're through the Carlton draft situation or whatever, and they play a one-off game. And Tom will definitely be playing. There was a thought that he may well play full-time for him, but due to other commitments, he's done a bar, but he did commit for this game. So, yeah, there'll be a big crowd down there today. And also, Terry, Bridgewater, hopefully the weather clears up a little bit for him. But they're actually celebrating a 10-year reunion of their memorable 2016 premiership, A-grade premiership, which was only their second one in HFL history, and only 35 years in the making it was. So it was a drought-breaking premiership. So all those guys will be back at Raider Park this afternoon. And, you can expect that there'll be a lot of tall tales told there, and the marks will get higher, the goals longer, etc. But, celebrating 10 years, they'll be able to watch the current Raiders go around. As you said, just with Tommy Jonas back in the side, they've already got a star-studded lineup, which is starting to gel. So perhaps another weekend, another afternoon of pain for the Torrens Valley line. They will compete, but they'll just weigh the numbers and the ability. Yeah. You think the Raiders will have a very good win there.
0: Looking at other games, so Kersbrook will take on Echunga. That game at Kersbrook this afternoon. Echunga, you expect them to have a bit of a better showing than what they did against Macclesfield last week?
1: Yeah, you'd expect so, but as I said, they've still got this injuries hanging over, and they might have picked up a couple more last week. So they're full from premium quality, and also a lot of guys out there were not 100%, which is disappointing for them. And Kersbrook, they'll be stung by that loss last week, particularly on the home ground, and they're back-to-back home games for the Bookers. And also they've got a great incentive today, Terry. Their captain, Matty Gardner, who's been an absolute icon, not just for Kersbrook, but also for the Hills Football League. He's playing his 300th A-grade game for Kersbrook. Prior to that, he played about 150 junior and senior games for Onca Valley, so he's well over the 450 mark, and a four-time premiership player for the Brookers. He's been a skipper for a decade or so, interleague and zone rep, so as I said, a great footballer, personality here in the Hills. So I think the Brookers will be pretty keen to do it for big guards today in these milestones rounder of games, so I could see Kersbrook having a good win there. On a big ground there, they'll probably have too much pace for Echunga.
0: Kangarilla and Meadows, that game at Kangarilla this afternoon.
1: Yeah, it is absolutely cracker, mate. The two teams, in an inning they could play marbles and they'd be ultra competitive. They're just, separated by about 8 kilometres, so you've got the across the range rivalry, and it's been going for a long time, and certainly today will be no exception. Look, Kangarilla resuming from the bye, as you said, they had the week off, so they had the chance to refresh and perhaps get over a few niggles. Meadows coming in, it'll be a tougher contract for them this week, obviously, from what they did last week, but winning form's good form, and they win by 121 points. They're in good touch. So this should be a cracker of a game. I like Kangarilla. Last year's grand finalist, and they'll be pretty keen to get up there again. And this is a really good game. I put it in the state of the table. When you look at it, it's probably a four-point game, as they say, Terry. I just have a slight little favour towards Kangarilla, but once again, the heavy conditions might play a part today with the bigger bodies and who can get the ball clear. So, but I'll put my faith in the Kangarillas today.
0: And also Birdwood will take on Gamaraka at Birdwood.
1: Yeah, well, as we said, Gamaraka just of a side that's sort of struggling a little bit at the moment. Birdwood, they'd be chock full of confidence after knocking off the previously unbeaten competition leader last week, so it'd be a good case for them to actually go back-to-back and consolidate their spot in that top five. They could actually jump up the ladder on today's result. So I think Birdwood would start favourite, and they'll have that as an incentive to have a good win in the Battle of the Feathers, the Magpies and the Roosters here today.
0: Pistol, let's take a look at the Division 1 results. So, of course, the split round. So we only had two games last week. So first up, not a bad contest between Blackwood and Mount Lofty.
1: Yeah, well, Blackwood, they've come from the clouds. Terriers, we said, the only won the two games last year, finished bottom of the ladder, and everyone was saying, what's going on when you look at the size of Blackwood, et cetera. But, and then they lost the first game, very competitive game against Harndorff, but since then they've actually strung together four in a row, and they've added Matt Lofty to their scalps. And look, accurate kicking wins you the game, and Matt Lofty, once again, we've talked about this previously, they just, yeah, sometimes their radar just goes astray. It was reflected last week. 9-13 they kicked, and Blackwood came home with 12-8. So what's a 13-point margin in the end, even though having a couple more scoring shots. So, look, Blackwood building nicely. As I said, you can't do anything better than win 4 out of 4, and they've jumped up and actually sitting, because of the split round, but as we go into footy today, they're actually sitting in second spot, which is probably the first time since their premiership success of 2017 that have been in the higher echelon of the Hills Football League table. So they're going along nicely. Matt Lofty, a couple of rounds ago, Terry, they were unbeaten on top, and now they've actually slipped down to fourth, and actually, interesting, they have the worst percentage of the top six teams. So
0: back in the pack.
1: They got a bit of, no, I've had to buy today, of course, and they'll be sort of doing a bit of soul switching.
0: And then Nairn Bremer, they take on Harndorff this afternoon. Now, this is going to be an interesting game because the reigning premiers, Nairn Bremer, yet to open their account. So they've really got to get things moving, haven't they?
1: Certainly have. Your man, Adam Connolly, will be pulling his hair out at the moment, what he's got left. But, as you said, they're going in to play Harndorff today. Harndorff sitting at 2-2. They were very competitive in their last outing at Cordwell. We saw them against Lobethal, and really the only last quarter to get over. But this is a 4-point game. It's probably now or never, I'd suggest, for Nairn. I think if they lose this one, zip 5, it's a long way back, and they perhaps start moving the deck chairs in the Titanic. But, look, this should be a good game of footy. Harndorff come in pretty strong. Jared Lyons will be good. Riley Clamp, the leading goal kicker a couple of years ago, did an ACL last year, Terry, and this is his first game back today at full forward, so he'll give the Magpies something to aim for. But I just think maybe Nairn, desperation calls for desperate measures, and on their home deck today there's a big crowd there, big club today. So I'll just give the reigning premier one more chance, because if they don't win this one, they're in the you know what.
0: They can start thinking about Phuket.
1: Yeah, that's exactly right. Yeah, exactly. I think you're right.
0: And also Uraidla, that will take on Lobethal, that game at Uraidla.
1: Yeah, look, another cracking game. These two teams have a really good history of close encounters. In fact, apart from last year's preliminary final, previous five or six meetings have been decided by just around about one goal, and this should be no exception. Down at Uraidla, and given the weather, it'll be a little tough down there, and misty and rainy, and a really nice place to play football with, and I've said that. But Lobi, I believe Big Charlie's been named, Charlie Dixon, so he'll give him a bit of body strength. Jamie Braidwood's been doing well in ruck. Uraidla going along nicely. They've actually lost a couple of games at home this year, which is unusual for them. But I just think sitting third playing sticks, I just think, Lobie's sitting the game ahead. I just think Lobie, perhaps with their strength that they got all around the ground, might be too good for the Demons at home today. So, just in closing, could I just quickly mention, and well done to Hills Football League product Josh Hone, of course, playing for Sturt these days, kicked his 300th goal the other week for the club. He's actually a member of the Sandful side, which will be playing today in Perth against the Waffle. So, I think it's about the third time Josh has represented the state, so well done to him, and it's great to see a good Hills product going well. And if you want to stay home, Terry, today in the ordinary conditions, I should have mentioned the Nairn Bremer Harndorff game will be our Call of the Wild stream.
0: Excellent.
1: Game today. So we're looking forward to a really good contest out there as we snuggle in the caravan.
0: Yeah, it's always looking like last chance saloon for the reigning premiers, Nairn Bremer. So if they want to get their defence happening, they've really got to put the runs on the board today.
1: Absolutely. Of course, Onga Valley having to buy, they had to have a win last week in the game when they beat Mount Barker as expected by 105 points. So, of course, all the details of every game today you can read on Wednesday in the Courier. A good read. Guaranteed.
0: Yeah, big win there for Onca Valley last week, 105 points over a disappointing Mount Barker. So both sides are resting their heels this week, and they'll look to reload again next week.
1: Yep, that's exactly. So some good games coming up. As you said, some vital games today, particularly the Harndorff-Blackwood one, Nairn one, which will sort of set in motion how the rest of the season may well play out.
0: All right, Call of the Wild coming up this afternoon if you want to check it out. Nairn Bremer taking on Harndorff. That is the match of the round. That's happening at Nairn Oval from 2:30 this afternoon. So good luck to the teams that are taking part in the split round. Pistol from Call of the Wild, thanks so much for joining us here on the Saturday Morning Sports Show.
1: My pleasure, Terry, and stay dry.
0: Yes, for sure. It is coming up to news time. More of the sports show. Thanks to Dace Irrigation and Fodder, Murray Bridge and Strathalbyn. Great supporters of local sport. Back after this.
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4: Good morning, Alana McIntyre here with the latest. Police are at the scene of a suspected double murder in Melbourne. Two people have been found dead at a Werribee home following a welfare check late yesterday. Police are working to formally identify the victims and to determine the cause of their death. A police investigation is underway following the sudden death of a man north of Bundaberg. Paramedics found the man unconscious and not breathing at a home last night. One man is assisting police. Six passengers have spent their first night at a quarantine facility in Perth. They'll spend the next 3 weeks there after being on board a cruise ship at the centre of the deadly Hunter virus outbreak. A jury has failed to unanimously decide whether Harvey Weinstein raped Jessica Mann in 2013, causing another mistrial. The Manhattan District Attorney says prosecutors are now discussing whether to try again in court. Donald Trump's heading home from his China trip, claiming success. CNN White House correspondent Alana Treen says the trip yielded no significant breakthroughs, though.
5: He also said there were some other deals that had been made with some of the CEOs who accompanied President Trump, but we are still also waiting on the details. This is not typical for a major foreign trip.
4: And Delta Goodrum really could take out Eurovision. The Sydney-grown star now has a 16% chance of winning the grand final, behind Finland's 34%. The grand final will be held early tomorrow morning. The decision is split 50-50 between a jury of judges and a public vote.
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4: Craig McRae suspects Oscar Steen has an ACL injury following their 6-point loss to the Swans. The Collingwood coach says it's not looking good.
6: Unfortunately, early diagnosis is a full reconstruction. We'll again have to get scans to confirm all that, but yeah, that's sad.
4: The Suns beat Port Adelaide by 25 points, and in the A-League, Auckland are going to face either Sydney FC or the Newcastle Jets in the season decider.
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9: Rain expected for Saturday, and Murray Bridge chasing 23 degrees. Adelaide and Strathalbyn 21, Mount Barker 20, Victor Harbour 21 degrees, and Mount Lofty heading for 17 degrees. The outlook for Sunday and Monday, a shower or two.
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9: G'day. Thanks for hanging around. And it is 8:07 on this Saturday morning. It is the 16th of May. And, of course, plenty of wet weather. 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We do it thanks to Daish Irrigation and Fodder Murray Bridge and Strathalbyn, great supporters of local sport. We're going to find out what's happening down in the Great Southern. Jackie will bring us up to date with the Great Southern Netball Association very shortly. And also coming up in the next half hour, I'll be speaking to Andrew Batten. We'll get some results there from the Great Southern Football League. Also going to talk basketball, NBL 1 Central, Eastern Mavericks. We'll see how they're going. This week I'm going to be joined by the Shaftanars. Mac and Bella Shaftanar will join us before 9 o'clock this morning, and we'll talk a bit of soccer as well. A few results to cover off. It is your Saturday Morning Sports Show. We're doing it thanks to Daish Irrigation and Fodder, Murray Bridge and Strathalbyn, great supporters of local sports. Better music and more of it continues. Starting us off, Third Eye Blind at 5MU, 8 after 8. Good morning.

0: 5MU, Saturday morning sports show, 12 after 8 with Third Eye Blind. And we're doing it thanks to Daish Irrigation and Fodder, Murray Bridge and Strathalbyn, great supporters of local sport. Let's find out what's happening in Great Southern Netball. Jackie is with us.
1: Thanks, Terry. Yep, today we head into round 6 of the Great Southern League competition. And last week we saw a narrow win for Strath, defeating Goolwa by 2 goals to win 50-48. That's an important win for Strathalbyn. 2 goals was also the margin in the Maiponga-Langhorne Creek game, with Langhorne Creek getting their first win and the points, winning 37-35. Bigger win for Wollonga, defeating Mount Compass 75-56. Yankalilla showing why they are still sitting number one on the ladder, defeating Victor Harbour 68-40. And you've got to wonder if there's a team who can actually come close to knocking them off that top spot. Encounter Bay came from sixth spot to beat fourth place to McLaren Vale 59-39. So some interesting results from last week. And looking at the ladder today, ahead of today's games, as I said, Yankalilla the only team undefeated, sitting top. Goolwa still second, Victor Harbour third, Strathalbyn fourth, all only separated by percentage. Today's games, we'll see Langhorne Creek play Yankalilla at 1:30. Of course, Yank are still looking to build their percentage, so that'll be a big win for them. Mount Compass will play Encounter Bay. Victor Harbour will take on Wollonga. Victor Harbour will want a big win there too. McLaren Vale will play Goolwa at 3 p.m. Goolwa needing to bounce back and get a good win today. Maiponga will play Strathalbyn at 3, and of course this is an opportunity for Strath to defeat Maiponga and improve their percentage. So should be some good games of netball in the Great Southern League competition today.
0: Thank you, Jackie. It is 14 after 8. Very shortly, we're going to find out what's happening in the Great Southern Football League. Andrew Batten's going to join us right after Michael Jackson on 5MU, your Saturday morning sports show.

0: I'm bad. Michael Jackson on 5MU. It is 18 after 8. It is your Saturday morning sports show, and we are doing it thanks to our friends at Daisy Irrigation and Fodder, Murray Bridge and Strathalbyn, great supporters of local sports. 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We'll do that after 9 o'clock. By popular demand, we're bringing it back here on 5MU, 1800 018 125. Going to take a short break, and very shortly I'll catch up with Andrew Batten. 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
0: Good morning, 22 past 8. Let's find out what's happening in the Great Southern Football League. And joining us is Andrew Batten. Andrew, good morning.
7: Good morning, Terry. Great day for footy.
0: Yeah, a little bit of rain where you are there at Strathalbyn?
7: Yeah, a little bit. Just a smidge here. Yeah. I think there's a lot more down on the coast.
0: Now, there was a women's fixture last night. I believe the rain was quite heavy.
7: Yeah, I believe it was Goolwa, the under-14s. They were pretty drenched, but the girls enjoyed themselves, and I think Goolwa came out of LA with a win.
0: Well done there to Goa. All right, so let's take a look at results from last round, round five on the 9th of May. So McLaren Districts had a big win over Encounter Bay, 14-17, 101 to Encounter Bay, 6-3-39.
7: Yeah, and Canterbury have been travelling pretty well. They're right up there in the top of the, one of the ladder leaders. But I think they were brought back to earth last week by the McLaren juggernaut. They certainly accounted for them very easily in the end.
0: So McLaren Districts getting it done by 62 points. A close game here, Goolwa and Strathalbyn, and Strath holding on by 9 points, 12-11-83 to 11-8-74.
7: Yeah, both, I think we talked about this last week a little bit, both were didn't have a win under their belt as up until last Saturday. One of them had to win, and that was Strathalbyn. They did their best to in the end, it looked like they were going to really run away with it after half time and in that third quarter. But Goodwood just pegged them back and kept them honest. And the margin wasn't as big as what it maybe could have been. So yeah, good win to the Roosters there for the first one for the year.
0: Strath Albion would have been celebrating breaking through for their first victory. Another close game and another result by 9 points. This time, Maiponga Celix defeated Langhorne Creek. Despite being inaccurate, they kicked 9-18-72. They managed to hold on, defeating Langhorne Creek 10-3-63.
7: Yeah, again, it looked like Maiponga were going to go ahead with it sort of in that second quarter. They certainly outscored them, and then late in the quarter, before halftime, Langhorne Creek came back, and then they were pretty much even pegging after that to the end. And like you said, Maiponga Celix just hanging on there and are looking pretty good this season.
0: All right, moving on to the next game. And Wollonga, good win at home, comfortable winners by 23 points. They defeated Mount Compass 12-7-79 to Mount Compass 8-8-56.
7: Yeah, it was a game that we thought perhaps would be a little bit tighter. In the end, the Bulldogs went down at Wollonga. It was something, the Wollonga Ovals are very hard over to play if you're not used to it, which obviously the Demon Boys are. And they sort of, it was, again, another game that was reasonably even up until half-time, and then Wollonga went away with it and won comfortably in the end.
0: And our final game, one on two, Yankalilla, 13-11-89, defeated Victor Harbour 10-5-65.
7: Yeah, the 2025 Premiers cannot take a trick this season. They're sitting here with 5 losses against their credentials for the year. Yankalilla, amazing. They're really well. They've come from a cellar dweller to a little bit having a pretty good year.
0: Well, Victor Harbour aren't the only reigning premiers struggling to find some form. Over in the Hills Association, Nan Bremmer in the same boat at this stage, yet to open their account. So maybe one of these premiers might do it this round.
7: Maybe. They're looking for that shower of rain we've been talking about.
0: All right, let's take a look at the ladder. McLaren Districts are on top, unbeaten, 5-0. In second spot, Maiponga Celix lead Wollonga on percentage. They're both 4-1. Mount Compass are in fourth. They lead Encounter Bay on percentage. They're both 3 wins, 2 losses. In fact, Langhorne Creek are in sixth. They've also got 3 wins and 2 losses. Yankalilla, 7th, 2 wins and 3 losses. Strathalbyn breaking through for their first win, 1-4 in eighth. And two teams yet to open their account, Victor Harbour and Goolwa. Andrew, let's take a look at the reserves. And McLaren Districts had a very comfortable win over Encounter Bay, 10-9-69 to Encounter Bay, 3-1-19.
7: Yeah, a big win to McLaren over in Canterbury Bay. And then Canterbury Bay have been travelling all right. I think they're sort of up in the top 5 on the ladder. But McLaren have just got way too much depth.
0: And then in the next game, Strathalbyn defeated Goolwa Port Elliot 9-9-63 to Goolwa Port Elliot 6-5-41.
7: Yeah, I think the reserves boys last year at the Roosters only had one, maybe 2 wins, and they've got 2 on the board already this year. And it was I was there to watch the tail end of that game, and it was quite a good little contest. So good luck to the Rooster boys, and bad luck to the Magpies.
0: Looking down the list, Maiponga Celix 11-8-74 defeated Langhorne Creek 5-8-38.
7: Yeah, another bit of a surprise. I think the Creek lads have been travelling all right, and I think there were 6 on the ladder, and they've been going okay. And this one was probably one they may have thought they might win, but unfortunately, Maiponga were way too strong on the day.
0: Mount Compass had a comfortable win over Wollonga, 6-9-45, Wollonga 3-3-21.
7: Yeah, it just shows you that competition is reasonably even in for some teams, and for Mount Compass to beat their sort of nemesis. Good on the Bulldogs for doing that.
0: And Victor Harbour had a very nice win over Yankalilla. Victor Harbour 19-7-121 to Yankalilla 4-5-29.
7: Yeah, I think Yank put all their good strong bulls in the A grade side, and left floundering a little bit in the twos, and Victor certainly showed them up in that match.
0: All right, we take a look at the GJ Gardner Reserves ladder. So McLaren Districts, 5 wins and no losses. Myponga Celix, 4-1. Mount Compass, 4-1. Encounter Bay, in 4-3, wins, 2 losses. So are Victor Harbour, 3-2. Langhorne Creek are in 6, 2 wins, 3 losses. Wollonga Reserves, 2 wins, 3 losses. Strathalbyn in 8th spot. Wollonga is 7th. And Yankalilla and Goolwa Port Elliot, 2 sides that are yet to have a victory in 2025. We take a look at this round's games. Andrew, so we've got Langhorne Creek against Yankalilla. That game this afternoon there at Langhorne Creek.
7: Down over the creek, I think that the way that Yankalilla's been travelling, this would be a pretty even sort of game by the look of it. I never write Langhorne Creek off at home, though. I think Langhorne Creek might just sneak, you know, they deserve. They had a bit of a touch-up last week, and they'll probably bounce back this week.
0: McLaren Districts will host Goole or Port Elliot at McLaren Vale. You expect McLaren Districts to do it nicely?
7: Yeah, this will be probably one-way traffic, and poor old Goole, Port Elliot can't take a trick. I think McLaren will have a very comfortable win here.
0: All right, looking down the list, Mount Compass and Encounter Bay, this game at Mount Compass.
7: I've lost it off my list. At Mount Compass.
0: Both sides are quite even on the ladder, Not much percentage between them.
7: I think, like we said, they're both travelling pretty well. Mount Compass had a bit of a touch-up last week, but I think it'll be a very tight game. Mount Compass play that oval very well, and depending on the conditions, it could be a real nail-biter, but I think Mount Compass will just sneak across the line here.
0: Myponga Celix will host Strathalbyn. That game at Myponga.
7: Yeah, this one probably the Roosters might go back into their shells this afternoon over there. And again, the weather can play a huge part in the game at the Myponga Celix Oval. And I think Myponga will count for the poor old Strathalbyn very comfortably.
0: And last game of the round, Victor Harbour will host Wollonga. That game at Victor Harbour.
7: Yeah, and Victor, like we said, sitting on the with a zero, big fat zero by their name on the scoreboard on the ladder. Wollonga travelling okay. I think Wollonga might just have the firepower and take them out. I do know that Wollonga's got a couple of injuries though. There's a couple of key players, but I think Wollonga will be too strong for the hapless Roos.
0: And a very special day at Strathalbyn. Mark Bush Tucker is going to play 350 games.
7: Yeah, Bushy's been a stalwart for the club. He's a life member. He's played in, two premierships, part of two A-grade premiership sides, a couple of Colts premierships. He's been around for a long time, and he's evergreen, and he still looks like he's got a few more matches in him. So congratulations to Bushy.
0: Yeah, well done, Bushy, there. So plenty of people expected there as we pay tribute to Bushy. So Guard of Honour is going to be happening from the Senior Colts final siren, approximately 12:45.
7: Yeah, and I understand a few of his old teammates have come back to watch the game. So, yeah, it should be a great day over there at Myponga.
0: Well done to Bush Tucker. All right, make sure you get out to games in the Great Southern Football League. Of course, the reserves at 12:45 and the league match at 2:30 this afternoon. Hopefully you get some good contested footy, potentially some rain across the region as well. Andrew Batten from the Great Southern Football League, thanks so much for joining us here on the 5MU Saturday Morning Sports Show.
7: Appreciate your time, Terry. Thanks.
0: Good on you. It is 28-9. Going to talk basketball and soccer before 9. Right now it's Kiss.

0: 5MU playing better music and more of it with Kiss. It's coming up to 9 o'clock. Your Saturday morning sports show, and we're doing it thanks to Daish Irrigation and Fodder, Murray Bridge in Strathalbyn. Great supporters of local sport. We're going to check.
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2: So on the text line, Lisa J of Goolwa Beach. She says, good afternoon, Chris. I hope your day is going well. She said, I was thinking about your intro for the Midweek Mind Games and thinking how funny it is that we all flock here every Wednesday for no other reason than to be called a genius. Then I thought, well, actually, you're the only one that calls me a genius. So why wouldn't I show up for that every week?
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8: Well, I heard about the fella you've been dancing with all over the neighborhood. So why didn't you ask me, baby?

0: 5 News Saturday Morning Sports Show, and we do it thanks to Day's Irrigation and Fodder Murray Bridge in Strathalbyn, great supporters of local sport. Time to talk a bit of basketball, find out what's happening at the Eastern Mavericks. Last week we had Claire and Lockie Hunter, and this week we've got another brother and sister combo. I've got Bella and Mac Schaftener. Good morning, welcome to 5MU.
1: Morning.
2: Good morning. Thanks for having us.
0: All right. So you've got the bye this week. So a much needed bye.
2: Yeah, absolutely. Much needed break. I think everyone enjoys the gap in the middle of the season, which is nice.
0: So, unfortunately, last week at Mitchell Park Sports and Community Centre, both the men's and women's sides going down to South Adelaide Panthers. So, South Adelaide 100-56. And also 108-89. So certainly a well-earned break because what are we? We're at almost round nine, and getting towards the back end of the season. So player management's quite important, isn't it?
3: Yeah, it would be great get everyone to reset for a week, come together, just clear the brain and get back to it.
0: So with an extended break, what's the setup?
3: Well, we keep training through. Monday, Thursday, everything.
2: Pretty much normal. We just have the Saturday off. I think quite a few of the teams are doing a bit of team bonding, something outside of basketball this weekend, which will be nice. So I feel like the basketball community will be out tonight, which is good.
3: Yeah, a bunch of us going to the Crows today.
0: Excellent. Yeah. Excellent. All right, so we're back on the 23rd of May. So taking on Forestville, that game at Wayville. So another big assignment just to really test where you're at in this season.
2: Yeah, for sure. I mean, Forestville in both the men's and women's are a tough side, but it'll be exciting. Good matchups, and I feel like after a break it'll be a tough game.
0: That'll be a great measure. And then back at home on the 31st of May. Now, that's a Sunday game, so a little bit different because normally you're doing the Saturday night thing there at St. Francis de Sales.
2: Yeah, I actually quite like a Sunday game.
3: Yeah, I love Sunday.
2: It's a bit different. But, yeah, it's definitely different atmosphere than a Saturday night.
0: Yeah, I'm looking forward to it as well. Something to get everyone along to, because sometimes for younger families, the Saturday night games can certainly be a little bit late. Bill, I want to talk about your season so far. Gee, you've been a significant contributor despite the challenges that the women's team has had. You've been pretty consistent, would you say, throughout the season?
2: Oh, thank you. I appreciate that. I've been lucky with the opportunities I've been given, and Nathan's told me he trusts me and my ability, so thank you.
0: And I was speaking about this last week with Claire Hunter, the loss of Brooklyn Ruiz. I've seen her in a few games earlier in the season. The game against Central Districts Lions, despite the loss, she just had so much presence there. But so that's being felt, isn't it, in your lineup?
2: Yeah, for sure. Brooklyn was a huge spark for our team. And she brings a bit of height for our very guard-heavy lineup. But, yeah, we definitely miss her and the impact she's had. But, we wish her all the best back in the States.
0: And are you looking to bring more speed into your game now that you've got that loss of height?
2: Oh, for sure. Nathan's always been a very transition-first coach, but I think now that we don't have that five-man presence, it's definitely one of the things we've been focusing on.
0: And Mac, you've had some success in recent weeks. Unfortunately, you did lose to South Adelaide, but the week before against West Adelaide at home, gee, that was a good game, and it was great to have Christian Peavy back.
3: Oh, yeah, Peavy's a gun. He's hard to stop, but when we all come together and play our best basketball, we're a really good team. So just getting that to click.
0: And also, I've liked the game of Nicholas Hiddle in recent weeks. He had a pretty good game a few rounds back.
3: Oh, yes. For a big guy who can shoot the three like that, it's pretty good.
0: And Mac, tell us about your own journey as well. You've come into the side, you've made a contribution. Have you found yourself this season?
3: Yeah, I'm enjoying it. Just taking it one set at a time, trying to find my role, learning off Curtis, Dylan, just trying to do everything I can to help the team out.
0: Excellent. So you take on Forestville. Earlier in the season, you didn't do too badly against them.
3: Yeah, that was round one, I think. And, yeah, we did pretty good against them. They're obviously a great team like they always are. But if we can lock in on defense and stopping like Daniel Johnson and Greg Mays, like, I think we'll have a good shot.
0: All right, so women's and men's team both take on Forestville. So that game's next Saturday. That's happening at the State Basketball Centre down at Wavell. And then you're back at home on Sunday. So the 31st of May, you take on the North Adelaide Rockets. Now, Mac and Bella, you both had success against North Adelaide last time you met them. This time it's at home on our home court. So you give yourself every chance to take this one out.
2: Yeah, for sure. I'm excited. I feel like that was probably one of our best games we've played. So if we can keep focusing on pushing transition and like Max said before, locking in on defence and stopping who we need to stop, I feel like it'll be a competitive game.
0: Bella and Max Schaftenaar from the Eastern Mavericks NBL 1 team. And thank you so much for joining us here on 5MU.
3: Thank you for having us.
2: Thanks for having us.
0: Good on you, Mac and Bella Schaftenaar. It is coming up towards 9 o'clock. Gee, it's been a busy old show, as per usual. Let's find out what's happening in Mid-Hills netball. And Jackie is back with us to give us an update.
4: Yes, Terry, we're heading into round three for the Mid-Hills A-grade Association today. Round two saw a big win for Lobie, defeating Mount Barker United 62-39, and a big win for Nairn, defeating Echunga 52-34. Similar margin for Harndorf, defeating Littlehampton 58-40, and a convincing win for Onkers over Mount Barker Lutheran, winning 51-27. So even though we've only seen two games for the season, the ladder is already starting to show that we have some very strong teams who've got some pretty impressive percentage behind their wins. Harndorf is still on top ahead of Nairn with percentage on the ladder. Nairn have climbed to second spot. Lobie are in third. Onkers fourth. Littlehampton fifth. And United 6th, all separated by percentage. Echunga and Mount Barker Lutheran both chasing their first win for the season at this stage. Now, today's games, we'll see Littlehampton play Nairn at 1:50. Lobethal will play Onkers at the early time slot as well. Echunga will play United at 3:30. And Harndorf will play Mount Barker Lutheran also at 3:30. I don't envisage much change to the ladder after today's games. United will probably overtake Littlehampton and steal fifth spot. That's about all. Unless, of course, there's an upset.
0: Thank you, Jackie. Done a sensational job as per usual this morning, bringing us up to speed with all the netball results across our region. Let's quickly take a look at some soccer results from last weekend. Mount Barker had a 3-4 loss to Western Strikers. We say hello to you. Some news out of the Strathalbyn side. Last weekend, both the men's A and B teams had the bye. And in the C grade, it was a 1-1 draw against Stirling. To the women's result, they had a 4-1 loss to Adelaide University. So looking at some fixtures that are coming up this weekend out there at Strathalbyn, just bear with me one moment. I did have them up on my screen and it's just disappeared. So all sides will be taking on the Cove. So men's A, B and C will take on the Cove. That game happening down at the Southern Soccer Facility. So C grade kicking off at 11 this morning, B grade kicking off at 1 p.m. and A grade kicking off at 3 p.m. this afternoon. So good luck to all teams taken to the field this weekend. All right, that is it for the sports show. Another big one done and dusted, and we've done it this morning thanks to our friends at Daish Irrigation and Fodder, Murray Bridge and Strathalbyn, and they're, of course, great supporters of local sport. Look, if you do have any results that you want to share with us here on 5MU, you can drop us a line anytime. 0417 063 963. We'll do it all again next Saturday morning. News coming up, and then we'll get into buy, swap and sell. If you want to get on the line, 1-800-018-125 is my number through until 10.
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18: Good morning, Alana McIntyre here with the latest. Homicide detectives are investigating after two people were found dead at a home in Melbourne. A man and a woman were found deceased at a Werribee property following a welfare check yesterday. Police are yet to determine the cause of their death. Five Australians have spent their first night in quarantine in Perth as they wait for the latest test results after being caught up in the Hunter virus outbreak on a cruise ship. The five Aussies and one New Zealand citizen are set to spend the next 3 weeks in quarantine. Donald Trump's heading home from China claiming success, although there are little details on what deals have been done. The US president's left Beijing after the two-day summit on Air Force One. He's spoken to reporters about his talks with the Chinese president.
19: We talked about Taiwan, we talked about Iran a lot, and I think we have a very good understanding with both. On Taiwan, he does not want to see a fight for independence because that would be a very strong confrontation.
18: Harvey Weinstein's third sex crimes trial has ended in a mistrial in Manhattan. The jury in NYC saying they could not unanimously decide whether or not to convict the film producer of allegedly raping one-time actor Jessica Mann in 2013. Data from Amplify shows less than a third of young people actually believe Jim Chalmers' budget will be good for them. And a busy night ahead for Delta Goodrum in Vienna as she prepares for the Eurovision Grand Final tomorrow. That happens around sunrise tomorrow.
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18: Well, the Swans started slow but turned things up in the second quarter at the SCG to defeat the Magpies by 6 points. Sydney coach Dean Cox says they forced it too much too early.
20: Especially in some of the conditions, they were harder and cleaner. To our players to be able to respond and play a different way.
18: Collingwood coach Craig McRae says it looks like Oscar Steen has sustained an ACL injury and may need a knee reconstruction. The Suns beat Port Adelaide by 25 points.
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22: 5MU weather update.
0: Rain expected for Saturday, and Murray Bridge chasing 23 degrees. Adelaide and Strathalbyn 21, Mount Barker 20, Victor Harbour 21 degrees, and Mount Lofty heading for 17 degrees. The outlook for Sunday and Monday, a shower or two.
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0: Good morning. 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Aretha and George Michael, Aretha Franklin. 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

0: 5MU, buy, swap and sell. 1-800-018-125 is my telephone number. Starting us off for a Saturday, let's go to Murray Bridge and speak to Henry. Hello, Henry.
1: Good morning. How are you?
0: I'm excellent. Buying, swapping or selling?
1: Selling everything I've got.
0: Everything you've got? So there's an extensive list there.
1: I've got a list, yeah.
0: All right.
1: Okay. The first one is a Malibu kayak. It's a 4.4 metre, 2.5 man. It's got four compartments. It's on a homemade trolley. It's got the seat and the paddle. $1,000 or near a stopper for that.
0: $1,000 for the Malibu kayak?
1: Yes.
0: All right. What else do you have?
1: Two trolling motors. These are suitable for kayaks. One's a 54-pound thrust and one's a 70-pound thrust. $300 each or both of them for $500.
0: Mm-hmm. Or $500 for the pair?
1: Yes.
0: All right. Thank you.
1: I've got a wine barrel, $50.
0: $50 for the wine barrel, yep.
1: Three large sliding mirrors, $30 each. These are huge. I've got a spare tyre on the rim, 205 by 60 by 15. It's a 5-stud. It'll suit a Toyota or a Holden. $40 for that.
0: All right.
1: I've got three large toolboxes. Two are aluminium, and they sit on the frame. They are $400 each, and I got one steel with two drawers, $500 for that one, and they sit on a ute, and these are less than half price.
0: Mm-hmm.
1: And I got three bikes. Two are 15-inch, and one's a, two are 16-inch, one's a 15-inch. And these are about $30 each, or nearest offer.
0: Okay.
1: And the last one, I've got a box of 12-volt electrical parts. $20 for the whole box.
0: $20 for the whole box there. That's not a bad deal.
1: Yeah, I got all this gear and I just want to get rid of it.
0: Oh, it's all got to go. Go.
1: There you go. I wish it would, yeah. My phone number is 04-222-01070.
0: All right. If you want to find out about any of those great items, give Henry a call at Murray Bridge. 04-222-01070.
1: That'll ring a bell.
0: All right. Good on you. Hopefully we can get some buyers there for you. Good on you, Henry.
1: Okay, thank you very much. Bye.
0: All right, thanks a lot. It is as easy as that. 1-800-018-125 if you're buying, swapping or selling. 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

0: 5 AM. 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Let's go to Murray Bridge. Alan is on the line. G'day, Alan.
1: How you going, mate?
0: Excellent. 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
1: Selling.
0: What do you have?
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1: Yeah, it's only 2 years old and it's only been used for 12 months and then turned off.
0: So in reasonably good condition. Yeah, well, you wouldn't be using it now for keeping cool. It's quite cool outside, isn't it? But
1: 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No, we've got a new one put in.
0: Excellent.
1: A bigger one.
0: Excellent. All right.
1: This one's in near new condition. It's only been used for 12 months.
0: All right.
1: Taking it out.
0: Excellent.
1: Okay.
0: Alan, what's your phone number, please?
1: 0427-321921.
0: So 0427-321921.
1: That's correct.
0: Good on you. Thanks, Alan. Daikin air conditioner, if you are interested, $600. Get in touch with Alan at Murray Bridge. Thanks, Alan.
1: Thanks, mate.
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0: 5MU, it is Saturday morning, which means time to buy, swap and sell. 1-800-018-125. Let's go back to the phones. Al, is that Taylor and Ben? Good morning.
1: Good morning, mate. How are you?
0: Excellent. Buying, swapping or selling?
1: Selling, mate.
0: What do you have for us?
1: I've got a 2011 VE Commodore SS station wagon redline.
0: A 2011 VE Commodore. So what are the last that they produce?
1: Pardon?
0: One of the last that they produced, of course, they went off offline in 2017, didn't they, Holden?
1: VF, I think, was the last one they made.
0: VF, okay. Tell us about it.
1: It's in pretty good nick. It's all straight. She's only done 247,000. The roof line has fallen down like most of the Commodores. And we're looking for about 20 grand for it.
0: So 20 for the 2011 VE Commodore. The roof line's fallen, as you say, but that's a pretty easy fix, isn't it?
1: It is, a few hundred bucks.
0: All right.
1: And like I said, it's the SS Redline. It's a, nice car.
0: Al, just a contact number, please.
1: 0439-431-482.
0: Okay, 0439-431-482. If you're interested in the 2011 VE Commodore SS Redline, it's done 247,000 Ks, and Al's asking 20 for it. So give him a call, 0439-431-482. Thanks for your call, Al.
1: 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Enjoy your day.
0: 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You too. 5MU, buy, swap and sell through until 10, 1-800-018-125.